Eric Bickery with the community calendar for Monday, July 13th on KPTZ 91.9 FM, Port Townsend. 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Centrum's Port Townsend Writers Conference is holding a public reading today at 7 p.m. in the Wheeler Theater at Fort Worden. Today's reading features Brian Fry, Lydia Yuknovich, and Matt Morton. The Uptown Pub and PT hosts Fool's Bowl Pub Trivia tonight from 8 to 9, and coming soon. Tomorrow morning, the Port Townsend Public Library has outdoor story time at the Chetsumoka Park Gazebo, and the Jefferson County Library hosts outdoor story time for babies and toddlers at Worthington Park and Quilcene. Both events begin at 10:30. There will be a live online author talk with New York Times bestselling author Karen Slaughter tomorrow through the Jefferson County Library. The discussion will center on Slaughter's North Falls series, consisting of We Are All Guilty Here, in which two teenage girls vanish in rural Georgia, and her upcoming sequel, The Secrets We Hide. The talk is from 4 to 5 p.m. Register online at jclibrary.info. The Port Townsend Public Library is hosting an evening with John Larrison in conversation with local writer and essayist Annie Bartos tomorrow at 7 p.m. in the Carnegie Reading Room. John was the Port Townsend Library's 2020 Community Read author of Whiskey When We're Dry. He has since written The Accents, a richly imagined, intricately woven novel of hope, love, and adventure set in the unforgiving world of our own descendants. That's it for the Monday calendar. 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

0: Yes, my friends, that's the theme song for Storytime, our weekly feature that takes place at approximately 4 o'clock on every Thursday afternoon on the Midlife Crisis Dance Party. And this week we have some more questions. This is a segment called Part 3 of Is the Pope Catholic and Other Relevant Questions. As I've told you in recent week, we've started to receive a number of fascinating questions from our listening audience. Now, why do people send me questions, you might reasonably ask? And I can only assume that it is because these are very troubled times, and when things are uncertain, people turn to trusted sources for answers. And sadly, though I wish I was a trusted source, I am not one. And I surely do not have all the answers, but I, in fact, do like questions. I don't know more than anybody else, but I do like questions. I worked in libraries for many, many years, and I've probably answered thousands of questions, some of them right, some of them wrong, but I've answered them. So in the spirit of goodwill and an effort to use my experience and my expertise, I've decided to do my best to answer some of the questions from our listeners. Today's first question comes from a man by the name of Captain Howdy from Quilcene, who was also known locally as the Hobo, who is a friend to all of the children. Now, as I said, Captain Howdy is from Quilcene, but he writes very emphatically, "I am not a quillbilly," which he underlines and finishes with three exclamation points. Captain Howdy writes, "I am healthy now, Ray. I am healthy now, but I might get a disease. What happens if I do, and what should I do?" Let me read that again. "I am healthy now, but I might get a disease. If that happens, what do I do?" So that's from Captain Howdy. "Dear Howdy, here is a remedy courtesy of John Hodgman, a noted writer and healer. He suggests that if you get sick, you should first make a poultice of goose grease and other anti-sickness medicines. Rub that poultice all over the affected area 9 times a day. Then chew on a pine cone. Next, boil an onion, put it in a sock, and wear it around your neck, changing the sock 9 times a day. Chew on a twig of sarsaparilla. Keep changing the onion. Keep applying the poultice. Think positive thoughts. Then drink only hot water. Eat the tongue of a black cat. Again, think positive thoughts and continue all of that until the end of life." So Captain Howdy, who is most emphatically not a quillbilly, that is a set of high-quality remedies that should stand you in good stead. Please let us know if you live or die in the future, Captain Howdy. Thank you for your question. Here's our second question, and this is our final question. This is from Mario Squeaky Gambino, known to his family as Paul Winecoop, who lives in Port Ludlow and says that he is in the Witness Protection Program, and asked me please not to use his real name. Sorry, Paul. I mean, Mario, I do need to apologize. I do apologize, sincerely. Mario Gambino asks, "How do you cook the perfect holiday turkey?" Well, this inquiry is a bit late, but I would suggest that it is never too late to cook the perfect holiday meal. So today I share with you my recipe for hot tub turkey. First, remove the bird from its packaging. And by the way, this recipe works with turkeys, chickens, and even geese. Now, once the turkey is exposed, remove and discard all giblets. Then make sure that your hot tub is heated to between 102 and 104 degrees Celsius. Next, remove all of your clothing, carry the bird with you into the hot tub. This way, you will be able to closely monitor the bird's progress as it boils to perfection. Now, it's worth noting that not all birds respond to the hot tub environment in the same way. If your bird floats, it is fresh and needs no further attention. If your bird sinks to the bottom of the tub, it is an old bird and does require further effort. If it does sink to the bottom, retrieve it immediately and punch it several times to tenderize it. The rest is easy. Let the turkey cook in the tub for approximately 6 hours while you monitor its progress towards a perfect boil. How do you know if it is done? Simply squeeze its breasts, and if they are soft and yielding, you are ready for dinner. It should be noted that this method can also be used for cooking pasta and potatoes and meatballs, each, of course, requiring a different cooking time. After you've cooked your bird, you may notice a thin layer of fat floating on the surface of your hot tub. In that case, simply turn off your spa heater for a few days to allow the fat to congeal on the surface of the water, and then remove it with a culinary fat skimmer. Now, some folks discard that fat. Others consider it a precious beauty aid and rub it on to their faces and their arms. So, Squeaky Gambino, I hope that answer helps you and your family to have a happy holiday season, even though it's spring. And that's all we have time for today. Thanks, everybody, for your questions. And I would say, may you always seek the truth on the Midlife Crisis Dance Party. Do that, if you will, and all good things will happen to you. And if they don't, if all good things don't happen to you, they will.
1: Who are the immigrants in our community? There are neighbors, business owners, friends, and family. Every day, they work to make Jefferson County a great place to live. But immigrants are under attack. They face threats of deportation, family separation, and harassment. 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
1: Could I have your attention, please?
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1: Could I have your attention, please?
0: All right.
1: Please?
0: Thank you so much for your attention, please. And you are listening. Oh, I can't see you there. to Attention Please, right here on KPTZ. Happens every Monday at 12:30. Airs again at 5:30. So if you tune in late, you can catch it again. I'm Taylor Clark. I'm your host today, and I am joined by Bayside Housing Executive Director Gary Keister. Hi, Gary.
5: Good afternoon.
0: Thanks so much for joining us, and by Clinic Director Kiana Franklin.
6: Thank you for having me. Who I
0: can't quite see as she's behind the mic boom.
6: I can't help it that short. There we go.
0: No, here. We'll try that. Yeah, we're good. There we go.
6: Test it up.
0: There we go. We can do this.
6: All right.
0: You know, it's funny. We're doing radio here, so people just assume we're disembodied voices. But there's a lot to this personal communication on the air.
6: Oh, yeah.
0: And sometimes I have people behind the monitor here, and I can't see them at all. I'm trying to remember how we got started on asking Bayside to join us, but certainly one of the important things to Attention Please and to KPTZ is about learning about other organizations, nonprofits in the community who are doing good work and making our community a better place to live, and in helping listeners to understand how they can get involved and help out themselves. So I'm thrilled to have you here. You mentioned it's your 10th anniversary?
5: Yes, June 16th.
0: And I did not realize it was that young an organization, but I've only been here about 14 years, so...
5: It seems a lot longer than that.
0: Yeah. And how did the organization get started?
5: Well, my wife and I were volunteering with St. Vincent de Paul, and we were visiting areas around the community and found a lot of moms with kids, veterans, and seniors living on the beaches and in the woods. Mm-hmm. And we basically said we just didn't want to live in a community like that. What could we do about it? And shortly thereafter, the old alcohol plant came up for sale, and we purchased that as our first property to start housing people.
0: Is the bay that you are beside, Bayside, is that the one next to the old alcohol plant? Is that your view?
5: Yes.
0: Ah, okay. That's really good to know. I've always wondered where the name came from. Okay, so it really started with the purchase of the old alcohol plant, and what did you think you were going to do with the...
5: We had no idea other than house people, and then we saw quickly that we needed to feed them as well, and then... as years went on, we provided services, and now recently we just joined forces with Discovery Behavioral Health, and they are providing services to our guests, both those with mental health problems and those with addictions. And Discovery Behavioral Health is amazing. They've got... most of their staff have master's degrees and backgrounds in various disciplines that the people we serve definitely need.
0: I'm struck by your use of the word guest there. I think that's we've had St. Vincent de Paul on, and they use the term neighbors for people who are in need who come to them. I like the term guest also. It somehow elevates it beyond a helper helpee kind of situation. It's about respecting
6: absolutely
0: members of our community.
5: Right. And everybody has a story, you know. There's a reason why these people are in the situation they're in. And hopefully by providing these additional services, we'll be able to move more of the guests into permanent housing and become productive citizens. I think we've moved about 170, 180 people from living in one of our facilities into permanent housing.
0: When you move them to permanent housing, are these housing units that you find or that you build or that you work with other organizations?
5: Yes.
0: Tell me more.
5: In any way we can find permanent housing, we do. Some of the people

0: shortly thereafter will be.
1: Yeah, let me just. Pat's place right now is a series of tiny homes. They're glorified sheds that you can sleep in.
0: Right.
1: But so are those going to disappear in order to promote this project?
0: We're moving them to Hadlock and merging them with the tiny house village of the United Methodist Church property.
1: Mm. Okay. Because those are in serious use right now, right?
2: Oh, yes.
1: With people living in
0: yes,
1: them.
0: Yes, absolutely.
1: Okay, and then so the new project. What is the new project called again?
0: Vincent's Village. After one of our major donors and founders. Yeah.
1: Okay.
0: And that will be a 32-unit property. Fortunately, we've got 19 vouchers that have been given to us by the State Housing Commission, which is going to help support that program.
1: Financially.
0: Yes.
1: Yeah. So this is really what you do is about collaboration with other organizations. I'm thinking of the government here as one of them.
0: Well, absolutely. The only way we're going to solve this issue or at least make a big dent in it is to collaborate with everyone in the community, the churches, the schools, the city, the county, and we have a lot of participation now. The city's been working with us on zoning and the county the same. We've got great assistance in several ways from both of those political entities.
1: The problem, it seems like the problem of housing people there's a lot of different root causes depending on the person, correct? I mean, what you were talking about somebody who found themselves homeless. You mentioned a minute ago that maybe they could be reunited with a family member that they were perhaps divided from. So that there's an interpersonal aspect to it, but there's also economic drivers. And what are the, can you help me understand sort of what are some examples of the people that you serve? I guess that's what I'm asking.
0: Right. Well, it's a wide range. Mm-hmm. You know, we have moms with kids, we have seniors, and each of them may have some source of income. The veterans have.
1: Oh, you mentioned veterans. Yeah.
0: They have a stipend from the VA. Many of our people are on Social Security, Medicare, Medicaid. All of those things are potential sources of funding for the program. Our prime income comes from grants and the donations from a very generous community has really been helpful. Since this last administration, many of the grants have been pulled from nonprofits across the country, and consequently, we've had to shutter, according to the University of Washington, almost a third of the nonprofits in the state of Washington have shuttered in the last 3 years. So it's a serious problem. But, you know, like I told our staff, the main thing is we don't want to go backwards. You know, we may not be able to go as quickly forward as we had planned and had hoped, but at least we're going to hold the fort where we are. We have 5 properties that we own and manage, and we also manage the downtown shelter.
1: The winter warming shelter?
0: No. It's a full shelter. It's open from 8 in the morning to
2: 4 p.m. to
0: 4 to 8.
1: This is in the basement of the Legion Hall.
0: Yeah.
1: Yes.
0: And we've got around 35 people that live there.
1: And the people who live there, it's sort of a rotating thing, because I've definitely seen people move out of there.
0: Yes.
1: Yeah.
0: Kiana can speak to

0: the shelter, because our JC MASH program serves that.
1: So we take our clinic to the emergency shelter once a week on Tuesdays from 3 to 5:30. Mm-hmm. And we have a couple providers and nurses. We also are accompanied by case management from Discovery Behavioral Health on Tuesdays. Mm-hmm. But we're seeing a big variety of people down there, from younger people, I'd say early 20s, all the way up into seniors. There's some vets down there. Mm-hmm. I'm even seeing some middle-aged people who are working full-time jobs, just unable to afford housing. It's busy. We also, there's some people who come in just for services. We also offer 3 meals a day down there, showers and laundry. So not everybody chooses to stay the night, but I think Gary was pretty correct when we say about 30 to 35 people.
2: So it's both housing and services. So they may be there just
1: some
2: to do.
1: Some people come in just for the services, meals, or to take a shower.
2: Tell me more about JC MASH. What is it? How did it get
1: so
2: started?
1: So JC MASH started about 30 years ago. Dr. Rochford actually started it here in Port Townsend. It's had many locations, but we became part of Bayside in 2023. Mm-hmm. Currently, right now, we have 2 locations at the emergency shelters on Tuesdays. On Mondays, we're in Port Hadlock at mm-hmm. our Woodley office there. And we're getting ready to start a new day a week at Discovery Behavioral Health.
2: What sort of services do you provide and who can take advantage of them?
1: So we are open to everybody. We do not ask for insurance or any payments. All of our doctors and nurses are volunteers. Mm-hmm. We do a lot of basic medical care. We provide primary care while people are waiting to get in to see a primary care, if they're able. Mm-hmm. I'd say a lot of the people we see, I'd say probably half of them have insurance. They either can't afford their copays or deductibles. Other people maybe haven't seen a medical doctor in 10 or more years.
2: They're just ignoring that part of
1: absolutely.
2: Of
1: well, I
2: life.
1: Think with a lot of mental health and addiction, it's scary to deal with the medical part of things.
2: From a standpoint of maybe being judged or
1: I think
2: admonished.
1: A lot of people have been traumatized because of mental health and addiction, maybe how they were treated previously. So we're trying to break those barriers, make people feel welcome and comfortable.
2: Uh-huh.
1: We also offer in our clinic a free food and clothing pantry. So often people come in just for food and clothing. We start to build relationships with them, and next thing you know, they're seeing a doctor.
2: Seems incredibly kind somehow. These are people who maybe haven't experienced as much kindness in life as
1: we hear that often. Yeah.
2: Okay. What is your role with the clinic? You're the
1: so I'm the clinic director. Mm-hmm. So the doctors really pretty much control the show. I just make sure that it runs correctly.
2: The doctors are volunteers. These are doctors who come from other organizations in town.
1: Some are retired. Some work, have their own clinics here in town.
2: I love that idea of retired. Because just because they've retired as a doctor doesn't mean they've forgotten how to be a doctor.
1: No. They are excellent. We are so blessed to have such a great team work with.
2: Oh, that's good.
1: And we do a lot more than just medical. We help people fill out job applications. We help get them signed up with other services, food stamps. Some people we set them up with medical. So we kind of do a roundabout whatever's needed type thing.
2: The recent changes to Medicaid requiring people to work or volunteer is that having? I'm thinking that certainly is going to have an impact in making it more difficult for people to obtain.
1: We
2: Medicaid.
1: Are seeing an increase in people who have lost their Medicaid.
2: Yeah.
1: Due to that, so a lot of it has to do with I think the mental health and addiction, feeling like they're unable to work. So getting them signed up with the right providers, other services, mental health services, I'm hoping will help.
2: Are you also perhaps seeing, people are supposed to volunteer more. Do you find people stepping up to say, I want to be involved as a volunteer?
1: I'd like to see more.
2: Yeah.
1: We're always looking for more.
2: Okay, so this is an opportunity. This is a volunteer opportunity,
1: yes,
2: for our volunteer community.
1: So we are desperately looking for a volunteer therapist right now.
2: Oh, good. Okay.
1: Ours just fully retired again. We're also looking for medical. So nurses, doctors, ARNPs, physician's assistants, medical assistants, or anybody who just has the need to
2: please come help.
1: Please.
2: Okay, and we're looking for volunteers who have, this is a very specific, specialized knowledge base, mostly, right?
1: Mostly. Some of it just a kind heart and the willingness to help. We're always looking for someone just to sit and chat with people or greet them when they come in.
2: You know, speaking of sitting and chatting, and Gary had mentioned that he got started with St. Vincent de Paul. Do you work with them at all?
1: I work with all the churches, really, chatting with them. Most of us have our own little food and clothing pantries now, so we share supplies, and they're great at handing out our flyers for the clinic, so.
2: Gary, you were taking a note there. Maybe before I ask you, let me just say this is the time of the show where I say, if you're just joining us, you're listening to Attention Please on KPTZ. Our guests today are Gary Keister, who is the executive director of Bayside Housing, and Kiana Franklin, who is the clinic director for the J.C. MASH unit,
1: correct,
2: which is now part of Bayside Housing. Gary, you mentioned that Bayside Housing has really rolled other organizations under your umbrella, right? You mentioned the partnering with Discovery Behavioral Health and another one that I can't read here. Are there other organizations that this is something where you guys join forces or?
0: Well, we do several things in the community. We offer our space for AA meetings. Mm, mm-hmm. We also have blood drives at the old alcohol plant. Mm-hmm. We offer space to the Community Boat Project. So the space is open to the community, mm-hmm, for various uses.
2: I'm trying to remember. I think we haven't discussed it on air. The restaurant and the hotel that is at the old alcohol plant is also run by Bayside Housing. Have we talked about that on air, or was that before we went on air? I think it was before we went on the air.
0: So our idea is to make this a social enterprise program so that we can self-fund some of the projects ourselves, because the revenue coming from grants and donations is simply not enough to, mm-hmm, accomplish all of the goals that we have. So we're looking all the time at different ways of self-supporting ourselves. We own the Sterrett House here in town.
2: Well, that's right, yeah.
0: And on the bottom floor, we have rentals for seniors. And then on the top floor, we operate as a bed and breakfast, mm-hmm, and space for different events or parties or so forth. So it's a beautiful property. And just this last weekend, we had a yard sale, which was amazing. We had a lot of contributors to that. So we're always looking at ways of supporting. We also have the art gallery at the old alcohol plant, which 40% of the sales all go towards Bayside. We have a new exhibit that just opened yesterday. It's just fabulous, with an artist by the name of Biana Rommel from the Congo. Mm-hmm. And if anyone's interested in fascinating art, the gallery's open every day from 9 to 8. So, we just try and find ways of supporting a large organization. We have over 50 employees, and so it takes a lot of financial assistance to keep it all going.
2: You mentioned the employees. I'm thinking that perhaps the employees are drawn from your guests or client base.
0: Some, for sure.
2: I mean, it's a path.
0: Right. Some are working in the kitchen. others housekeeping, some in the garden. We've had some work at the front desk. A variety of positions over the years, and we continue to help folks find jobs. And we also operate the culinary school, which...
2: the list goes on, doesn't it?
0: Yeah, so that's enabled a lot of young people to get a certificate and...
2: And then move into the restaurant trade.
0: Well, most of them have a job before they complete the course because the demand here in this tourist-based community is always looking for culinary help.
1: Absolutely.
2: That level of the sort of multifaceted integration is that seems unusual and a little unique within the nonprofit community, that there's that this range of services you offer, but also a range of lines of business almost that you do.
0: It's just the practical way of keeping this going, because looking in the very dull future, it's difficult to see how small nonprofits can stay afloat without generating funds internally. The larger ones in Seattle that get huge amounts of money from the city and the county is a whole different story. But in these smaller communities, smaller counties, it's a real challenge.
1: We have to stay creative.
2: We were talking again before we went on the air, where I guess naively said that that I wondered if the demographics of boomers was going to the boomers that as a boomer I was going to die off, and that then my house would then be available for somebody else. I wondered whether the housing crisis that we're in is a short-term crisis or a long-term crisis. And Gary, you spoke, I think, eloquently about how many units we need, how many we're building, and what the long-term goals are. Would you mind running through that calculation again?
0: So the nation as a whole needs about 6,600,000 new homes a year. And we've been building the last 5 years between 1.2 million and 1.6 million. So we get behind every year.
2: Further behind
0: in the supply. And as I mentioned just recently, HUD came out with a white paper on housing stating that the greatest issue we're going to have this next decade is going to be senior housing. And of course, we're getting older as a community, especially here in Port Townsend. So it becomes even more of a challenge to find housing for these people. Our wait list is almost 200.
2: People waiting for houses.
0: Waiting for houses. And we're seeing more and more senior people that are requiring housing.
2: Okay. So we are just about out of time. I guess the important thing to ask at this point is what would you like people to know in the community about getting involved and helping out, and either personally or financially?
0: Well, both. We would love to have more volunteers at all of our different facilities, different jobs, from being an assistant art gallery curator to front desk help, and just helping with the people, becoming friends with them and joining them into conversation, and just being friendly and helpful to the different people that we have as our guests. And certainly, as I said earlier, the community's been very generous with funding us over the years, and it's kind of a continual
2: continues to be needed.
0: We're having our annual gala next month, which is one of our major fundraisers each year, and I think we have about 140 guests so far that are going to be attending that.
1: Okay. We still have tickets for sale.
0: You go on to our website. There's ways to donate and to contribute in different ways. We really appreciate this community. It's been an interesting adventure and challenge over these past 10 years, and it's not over yet. And the only way we're going to solve or help to solve this severe housing problem is to collaborate with all the different organizations mm-hmm. in the city and the county. Yeah. So thank you for having us today.
2: Thank you very much for coming down. Yeah.
1: Thank you.
2: So Gary Keister and Kiana Franklin from Bayside Housing and JC Mash, thanks so much for joining us on Attention Please.
1: Thank you.

You're listening to KPTZ, and this is On Track. I'm Tate, your host. This is a show that features musical artists in KPTZ's performance studio. This time, I sat down with Lucy Clearwater. Lucy Clearwater is a Los Angeles-based songwriter who sings personal, folk-inspired songs. She came to the Olympic Peninsula via Arizona, California, and Oregon on her first ever headlining tour, coinciding with the release of her debut album, People Not Possessions. In between songs, Lucy and I discussed her experiences recording with a Grammy-winning producer, her acting as her own tour manager, her musical journey, and more. Here's the show.

0: moment.
1: It's clever.
0: Thanks.
1: I'll rent.
0: Yeah.
1: Well, this is Lucy Clearwater. Thank you so much for coming here tonight. It's fun to have you here.
0: Thanks for having me. I'm excited to be here.
1: Yeah. Well, so you're on tour. How's it been? What's it been like so far?
0: It's been really exciting. It's my first headline tour, so it's a different kind of experience. I've done a lot of touring in the past where I'm the support act and playing mostly solo and, you know, chasing the other band in my car by myself or with one friend. We're in a minivan. We're a crew of four. And we've got like 23 shows over the course of a month. So it's pretty fast paced. We're pretty much in a different city every night. And it's been really special and beautiful. And it's just fun to like be in new places and meet cool people everywhere we go. And it's definitely like a lot of work, and doing it in like a DIY kind of indie way is definitely like, there's so many hats to wear and a lot to do. So we get a little tired, but like this morning we had time to go see a waterfall. So that was like rejuvenating and just kind of fills the cup. So,
1: yeah. I mean, I was kind of wondering what you meant by like an indie way to do your tour, but maybe going and seeing a waterfall in between your shows is a good example.
0: Yeah. I mean, I guess by like touring in an indie way, I mean like independent of having like more infrastructure on the business side of kind of how we're doing this. 'Cause I'm an independent artist and it's just very like, it's like a little family operation, it feels like. So we're kind of all wearing a lot of hats. We don't have a tour manager, so I'm performing but also tour managing. And then our videographer is also like running our merch table. And so everybody's kind of just helping out. And so it's a lot of extra work, but it feels really fulfilling. And I wouldn't really change it. So
1: cool. Yeah, that's great. I feel like it sort of fits in with the vibe of your lyrics on your first song too. I mean,
0: thanks.
1: Just like, I mean, it wasn't saying this verbatim, but like community and like having these connections to people and
0: totally.
1: Stuff.
0: Totally. That's the main point of this record. It feels like is just the line in that song that I just played. The song's called What's Mine. And it has the album title in it when I say all my friends are people, not possessions. And it's just kind of refocusing on like the importance of friendship and community and getting rid of that more like capitalistic like mentality and ownership and all of that, and just being with community. So
1: yeah, it feels very honest.
0: Thanks.
1: And true. Yeah, it's really cool.
0: Thank you.
1: So do you have a few more songs to play, or like
0: what? Sure.
1: Are they all from your album, your new album?
0: Yeah, I think I'll play mostly songs from the album. Maybe I'll throw in something outside of that a little later, but
1: sweet.
0: Yeah, I think I'll kind of kick off with some songs from the record. That song What's Mine is the first track, so I'll just jump into the second one and kind of go in order a little bit for now, if that's cool.
1: Yeah, that sounds great. And I'll definitely ask you more about the album.
0: Sweet. Yeah. So this next song is called Elephant Monster, and it's kind of like, it was funny, I was on tour in Europe one time and I had to like check to see if, because sometimes there's like phrases that we have here that just don't apply in other places, like there's an elephant in the room. I forget what those are called when there's a sentence like that. Idioms or something?
1: Yeah.
0: But like some of those don't cross over. And so I would play this song and I would have to be like, do you know what elephant in the room means? Otherwise this song wouldn't really make any sense.
1: It's funny.
0: It goes like this.
1: Cool.
0: Oh, you know what? I'm actually going to make sure that that's more in tune.

0: stuff that we can cut out, or is that just gonna be in it? It might just be in it.
1: It's okay. We can cut it out. Or everyone can enjoy this beautiful, beautiful moment, which needs to happen in order to play your song.
0: Just want it to sound good on everybody's ears.

0: Are you speaking to the elephant there?
1: Yeah. It's like a song to this little, when I wrote it, I was like imagining this little like creature monster thing. And that is like, whatever the secret is, mm-hmm. has like embodied itself as like a little creature. And so it's like meant to be a song where I'm speaking to that little creature and kind of saying like, hey, it's okay that you exist. Don't be afraid of me. Like, I want to see you. I want to know what you are. It's like when there's a person in your life that you care about, that you love, and they have something that they're hiding. And it's like a way of kind of saying like, this is a safe space. Like, I want to see you, and you don't have to hide. And that's sort of, yeah, I kind of thought it was fun to write it like to that little creature.
0: Yeah.
1: Yeah.
0: It's cool.
1: Yeah. Thanks.
0: So I should have said this in the introduction, but you do have a new album, and it's your debut album. And and you said it's People Not Possessions.
1: Yes.
0: Came out like May 2026.
1: Yeah. It came out, I guess it's been about a month. Yeah. It was like middle of May. Yeah. It just came out. I'm super excited about it. It's my first full length record, and I'd put out a lot of like EPs and singles in the past, but this was the first time of tackling like a full body of work like this.
0: Yeah.
1: So yeah, I'm happy that it's out, and I'm happy that people are listening to it. And yeah.
0: Is there some sort of thing that brought those tracks together? I mean, maybe we'll see as it goes along, but
1: yeah, that's a great question. Well, it was sort of just like a accumulation of songs that I've written over the past, I guess, like maybe five, it probably spans about 5 or 6 years. And most of the songs were like newer, just from the last like 2 years. But the oldest song on the record I wrote in, I think, 2021 or 2020, something like that. So there's a bit of a range. And when I was trying to pick what songs would go on the album, I was sort of just looking through like everything I had written in my 20s and just been like, what has this chapter of life been? And what have been like the highlight songs throughout that time? And then just like put them all together. And my producer also helped like pick which songs felt like the ones that like went together the best. And he did a really great job. His name is Tyler Chester, down in LA at Bell Choir Studios, where we made the whole album. And yeah, so it was a very collaborative kind of piecing it all together. But it wasn't like one of those things when somebody, you know, goes and like writes their whole record in a cabin somewhere, right? And it's like completely cohesive. This is just like kind of picking and choosing things that felt significant to me and then putting them together.
0: Yeah. Maybe like a little bit of reflection on your life for the past.
1: Totally. I think that's like a solid like through line of all the songs, is that they're pretty like introspective and just like reflections on things that I've gone through or learned or experienced, just like kind of living through my 20s.
0: Yeah. I saw a quote in your bio, something about like your lyrics are like a journal, or you write songs like your journal. What, I can't remember the exact wording.
1: Something like that. It's I think songwriting for me is very much like my own way of processing the world and like trying to understand things and put it into words so it feels more tangible. Like, emotions and feelings are so big and like nebulous sometimes that it helps me to try to put it into a song. Or sometimes I write a song because it's like too scary to say the thing out loud, but somehow I can put it into a song, and that's an easier way to like tell somebody something. Or, yeah, there's a lot of different ways that it comes out, but yeah.
0: You got your guitar in front of you, protecting you.
1: Protection. It goes there in between me and the rest of the world.
0: It's always an interesting idea. Like, I'm so shy. I feel like if I was in front of people saying all these things, I would make me really nervous. But it's like a different forum and different different way to express yourself.
1: Yeah, I feel like it's like any form of art. You're just like saying something, but in like a certain medium. Like, I think painters and poets and dancers. It's like all different ways of expressing something that might just be like harder to say with just like a conversation.
0: Yeah.
1: Yeah.
0: Cool.
1: Yeah.
0: Well, is it going to be a another track three on the...
1: Yeah, let's see. I'm gonna jump around a little bit. I think we were just talking about the song that I said was like the oldest song on the record from like 2020. I think I'll try that one. It's called Hold On Me. And this song is a duet on the record with my dear friend Hayden Everett, who's a Seattle-based artist, incredible songwriter and musician. He also put out a record recently. And we do this one as a duet, but I'll play it solo today. And it's called Hold On Me.

0: Wish that we could have had your duet partner here.
1: I know,
0: that was
1: too.
0: A beautiful song.
1: Thank you. Well, yeah, you'll just have to go check out the the recorded version. But yeah, that one's really fun to sing with Hayden. And yeah, it's like fun to play an older song. I think they just kind of change meaning with time. And when I wrote it, I was feeling one thing, and so much time has passed. But I still feel like there's different ways I can connect to the song emotionally, even though I'm like farther away from the feeling when I wrote it. But yeah, some songs just do that.
0: Yeah. Well, if you're just joining us, I'm here with Lucy Clearwater, and she's come all the way up from Los Angeles to come to our little community here. So thanks for being here again.
1: Of course. Thanks for having me. Yeah. This is awesome.
0: Oh, it's so cool. And I was thinking about your journal comment again. And sometimes I feel like I've gone back in my journals and reread them. And I couldn't say that I've always had that same connection. I sometimes kind of laugh at what I write, but that totally. Really holds up. That holds up better than my stuff.
1: Well, you know, every now and then they hold up, and I've got so many that didn't hold up. So this is just like one of the gems, and I have to sift through a lot of other funny stuff that I was writing around the same time.
0: Yeah. You get the best of the best. Yeah. So you're the person who you sing that one with on the album, right?
1: Mm-hmm. Yeah.
0: You said he's based in Seattle.
1: Yeah, he's a Seattle-based artist. Hayden Everett is his name. And yeah, he's just one of my favorite artists. We actually went to high school together, known each other a long time. And he put out a record called So the Sun Can Pour, kind of right around the same time as my record came out. We had like little record twin babies, it felt like. And yeah, he plays around locally all the time. So definitely check him out if you get a chance.
0: Cool. Is that part of why you came up to this part of the world? Or like, I'm curious, I was looking at your like tour destination and it was like San Francisco, Portland, Seattle, Phoenix, Port Townsend, Quilcene. It was kind of fun.
1: Well, I just really love the Pacific Northwest. It's like some of my favorite landscapes, and it just feels so good to be out here. And like nature is just one of the most important things to me when I'm on the road. And so I wanted to make sure that we prioritized having some days where we were just like in these gorgeous parts of the world. And if we're coming up to Seattle, you know, you may as well hop over to the peninsula. Otherwise I would just feel like I'm like seeing it across the sound and just like wishing that I could pop over here. So I felt really grateful that we're able to make these shows happen. And then we're able to kind of intersperse some little nature adventures in our off time in between the shows. So that's been really nice. But we're headed to, we're playing in Olympia tomorrow night. And then we're playing in Boise and Salt Lake City and then Denver. So we've still got kind of a ways to go. We started in Arizona and then came up through Southern California and then through Oregon, and now we're here. So.
0: And this is all in the minivan.
1: Yes, all in a minivan. Four of us. There's four of us. My band is a three-piece. And then we have our friend who's doing like videography content and merch. So there's four people in the car plus an upright bass and so many guitars and a mandolin and a fiddle. And we're just all kind of piled in there. So it just kind of, it feels like, kind of like reminds me of just what I would imagine like touring back in the day, like all my favorite artists from the 60s and the 70s, like hopping in their little like VW buses, and like it feels like that, but just today. So yeah, it's been really fun.
0: Yeah, do you want to talk a little bit about your bandmates and like say their names and what they do?
1: So my band it's a really new configuration. I've been playing a lot of like solo shows up until more recently, and I connected with these two guys probably about 6 months ago, and they're both solo artists. They have their own like songwriter projects, and I'm just a fan of them both, so I feel really lucky that they're also in my band. One of them is Lennon Vanderdoes, and I heard his song called While You're Mine on like a playlist that came on one day, and I just fell in love with the song. So I DM'd him on Instagram and just said, "Hey, I love your song. This is awesome. Like, who are you? Like, this is amazing." And he wrote back and was like, "No way, Lucy Clearwater. I've been listening to your music for 2 years."
0: Oh my gosh.
1: So I was like, "Hey, that's crazy. I'm hosting a potluck tomorrow at my house. Do you want to come?" And he said, "Well, I live in Phoenix." And I live in LA. So he was like, "I live in Phoenix, but yeah, I'll be there." So the next day he drove 6 hours to come to this
0: Wow.
1: potluck.
0: Oh
1: We
0: my
1: instantly
0: gosh.
1: became very close friends and collaborators, and now he's on the road with me. So that's the story there. Highly recommend checking out his music. He's got some projects out and some more on the way.
0: And
1: And
0: what does he play?
1: he plays guitar and he sings, and he's just got such
0: Cool.
1: an angelic voice. I think we have a really special blend when we sing together because our voices sit in like kind of a similar tonality. And so, and he can sing really high. So sometimes when we do harmonies, he'll be singing higher than me, which is really fun. And then, yeah, Lennon Vanderdoes is his name. So check him out. And then my other bandmate is Lucas Lawson, who is a 21-year-old, like just plays every instrument under the sun. I am so blown away by him. We met at a bluegrass jam in LA at the recording studio where I made my record. And Sean Watkins, of Nickel Creek was hosting this like Wednesday morning bluegrass jam. It was like 11 a.m. or something. And he was doing it like every week. I don't know if he's still doing it, but it's a really fun hang. And so I showed up just because I wanted to absorb kind of the bluegrass thing and see if I could sit in on fiddle and like pick it up a little bit. And I was sitting there and this kid was like sitting across from me, and at one point was playing mandolin, and then a couple songs later he was playing fiddle, and then he was playing guitar, and then he was playing bass, and then he was singing. And I was like, what, who is this? And so I called him up one day and asked if he would come on the road. And yeah, so that's kind of how it all just
0: Cool.
1: came together. But it's, yeah, I feel really lucky to be playing and singing with them. And it's really just like what we're doing for this tour, but I'm hoping that it'll continue in other capacities beyond this run.
0: Sweet. Yeah, okay.
1: Yeah.
0: So it's the touring band. They're
1: It's the touring
0: not the
1: band.
0: musicians that played with you on
1: They're
0: the
1: not on the
0: album.
1: record, no, but the album is full of some crazy players, like LA session musicians and friends of mine that are kind of part of the LA community. Working with Tyler Chester to make the record opened up a lot of doors for me because Tyler brought in Kenneth Pattingale from the Milk Carton Kids. So Kenneth features on my song Shoulders. And Madison Cunningham is another one who came in and sang and played on a couple songs. Harrison Whitford, incredible guitarist, he came in and played. And yeah, it was just, it felt like this like beautiful just collaboration and very community oriented. And we brought so many people into the studio. It was like a rotating cast every day. Like different friends of mine would show up, and we would just make stuff. So, yeah, I think that kind of fits within the theme of what the whole record feels like it's about for me, is just bringing people together. So, yeah.
0: Yeah, that's, I mean, it seems like an amazing opportunity to play with great musicians and make some friends also.
1: It was so fun. Yeah, I could play the song that Kenneth and I do together if you want to hear that one. Yeah. So it's called Shoulders, and I wrote this one kind of just as like a, I thought I was writing it as a letter to a friend who was just carrying the weight of the world, like just feeling everything in a really big way. And I tried to write this as like a comforting song, and then partway through writing it, I realized that it's really just like a message that I needed to tell to myself, like a little note to self. But yeah, it's kind of just a song for anyone who ever experiences that, just weight of everything going on in the world. And yeah, it's called Shoulders.

0: This is On Track with Lucy Clearwater on KPTZ. Here's the show.
1: I was appreciating the tone of the guitar on that one. It was
2: thanks.
1: It was nice.
2: Thank you.
1: How long have you played guitar for?
2: I've been playing guitar since I was about 8, I would say, but I didn't really get into it in a serious way until I was probably like 16. And my dad got me a guitar when I was 8 and then just like taught me a few chords and I would mess around a little bit. And then I took some like fingerstyle guitar lessons for maybe 6 months in high school. And then other than that, I've just sort of learned by trying to explore the instrument on my own. I love it.
1: Yeah, it's great. It was the 16-year-old start of like a vision for some professional music? Or
2: yeah, I think I had it before then, actually. Yeah. When I was like 11, 12, it was just my favorite thing to do, was like sitting and trying to write little songs, or it was what I would do when I hung out and had play dates with my friends. We would like, someone would pull out a guitar and we just knew how to play maybe like C and G or something. And we would just kind of mess around and write like goofy songs. And then it wasn't until, yeah, I mean, I think I knew somewhere deep in me that I was just going to do music my whole life when I was probably around 12. And I just have never

0: meeting people and trying to gig as much as I could. And that's kind of just what I've been doing ever since then. And it just gets better and better, which is awesome.
1: Yeah, I feel like I'm like, it's like this movie story of like, oh, I grew up in this town and then I knew I wanted to become a musician at 12 and I moved down to LA. That's super cool.
0: It's kind of the classic story. And there was the town I grew up in was just like, it was a bit of a bubble, and pretty much everyone I went to school with went on to go to like really amazing universities, and their family, a lot of the like family culture where I grew up was like, you do really well on your SATs and you go to these incredible schools. And I just kind of, well, on one hand, my parents were like, hey, we don't have money for you to go to college, so either get a full ride somewhere or just find another path and do music. And I was like, that option, I'll do that one, that sounds easier. Which is funny to think that the music industry is easy in any way, but that's what I thought when I was 17 and supposed to be taking the SATs. But it really has panned out, and it's worked out pretty nicely. I'm definitely on a journey, but it just is so fulfilling, and I'm so glad that it's the path that I chose.
1: Yeah, can see it.
0: Yeah.
1: So I read this, and maybe I'm wrong, but were you in another band? Are you in another band? I saw something about Victoria Canal.
0: Yeah, so Victoria and I met back in 2019, and we started collaborating a whole bunch. So I've toured with her in her band,
1: I
0: and
1: see.
0: then we've done a lot of different projects together. I got to play on Kimmel with her, which was so
1: Whoa.
0: fun. So she's really opened a lot of doors for me and has just been a wonderful, mentor and friend, and somebody that I've always kind of looked up to. Yeah, I'm not like formally part of her band, but we toured together a bit.
1: I
0: And
1: see.
0: yeah, I did have a band called Linen for a while, but that's no longer a thing. We put out two songs, I think in, it must have been like 2021 or something,
1: Sweet.
0: but it was kind of a short-lived project. I'm really like wholeheartedly focused on this project, Lucy Clearwater, and just working on bringing more friends into that and expanding upon it. Yeah, but I do love collaboration, so I'm always looking for more people to play with and things to
1: Yeah,
0: do.
1: it's like, yeah, it's this web of music.
0: Should I do another one?
1: Yeah.
0: Yeah, okay, cool. Let's see. I think I'll play like a little sweet, happy song because the last couple ones have been a little intense. This is a song that's on the record as well. It's called One of Those Things, and it feels like, I think of it as my equivalent of, what's that song? These are a few of my favorite things.
1: Favorite
0: Yeah, favorite
1: things, yeah,
0: things
1: from
0: from Sound of Music. So this is sort of my like little version of that in my own way, just a list of things that I like. And yeah, I gotta add this station to that list because this has been so much fun. This is called One of Those Things.

0: That one's always fun to play.
1: I liked the disclaimer saying the my favorite things. I could not think about that. I wouldn't have made that connection beforehand.
0: That's funny. Yeah, I sort of like, I didn't realize it until after I wrote the song, and then I just was like, I feel like this is like a sister song to that song in a way. I guess the melody's different, the chords are different. A lot, the vibe is different, but
1: I guess lyrically. And roses and mm-hmm. whiskers on kittens.
0: I know, that's a wild line. I wish I wrote that song. That would be cool.
1: You'd say that a lot about this, a lot of the songs of that musical.
0: Totally. Yeah. Edelweiss. Like, man, there's some great tunes.
1: Cool.
0: Yeah.
1: Well, I was thinking, this is the second time I'm going to quote your bio, but there's some cool stuff in there. And I was, part of it was like, what does this mean? That was what I was thinking when I read it before you played. But now I'm like, I feel like I have a bit more of a vision for it. But it says, music is something handmade, shared, and meant to be lived with.
0: Yeah. Yeah. I just think it's like, music can be so just like this thing that we think about as like, oh, it's music. We like put it in a category and we don't think so much about like, I don't know, the application of it or like where it comes from and all the different ways that we can kind of benefit from it. And yeah, I think like the idea that music is something that's meant to be lived with, it's like emphasis on the word with, it's like we're kind of cohabitating with like music just as this thing that we get to experience and be around. And like I like to think about songs as things that I can cohabitate with. If I find a new tune, like if it's an artist that I really love, or if I hear something that I've never heard before, and just like spend time with it and try to treat it as its own like entity. It's almost like a little being, and you can really go deep with an individual song when you kind of treat it as an entity. It's like, it's not just some sound waves. It's like, it can have a whole personality, and you can deepen your relationship with it by like having shared experiences with it, like have the music there when you're doing different things. And then you're like living with the music and getting closer to it in a different way. So I like to think about it like that. And it's really, I do think it is meant to be shared, because it's just so much better when we share it with people. That's why like radio stations are so cool, because it's like, that's kind of the whole point, is to share things. And like, I host this potluck event at my house basically once a month. And the idea is that it's a potluck, but it's also like a song potluck. So everybody brings like some food to share, but then everybody also brings a song that they want to share. And we just go around and everybody plays something, and it feels like a beautiful like transfer of, just like sharing music. It's just my favorite thing in the whole world. So,
1: yeah, it's great. And I was thinking, when you're talking about listening to this song here and there, I was thinking first of like a recording, but a song is so much more than just one recording. And so you perform it at your potluck or wherever, and it evolves and has a story to it.
0: Totally.
1: Yeah.
0: Yeah. And it can mean different things for different people, and they feel like alive to me. They also like, every song comes from some place, whether it's like a life experience that somebody had that prompted them to write the song, or if they feel like the song like came from some outside force or came through them somehow. Like, a lot of songwriters talk about that happening. So it's just interesting to kind of sit with it and try to figure out what is deeper than just like, oh, here's the waveform of this is a song. It's like, there's so much, it's kind of endlessly deep. I think it depends how far you want to go into it, but
1: yeah. No, it's great, and it makes me appreciate this, you sitting down with us here today. There's the song, but there's also the artist behind the song who has their story, and it brings life to the song as well as the artist in this setting. So thanks for being here.
0: Yeah, thank you so much,
1: Lucy Clearwater. She has a new album out. People Not Possessions. Check it out on all those places where you can listen to music. Yeah. Do you want to play one more? Do you think you can?
0: Yeah, I totally can. I would love to close it out with one more.
1: Yeah, that would be great.
0: Sweet. Let's see here. I'll play the closing song on the record. It's a nice one to end with. This song is called Love a Friend. It's track 12, and it has this like kind of interlude piece. It's track 11. That kind of fades into it. So I'll play that as like a little dual moment.

0: Beautiful.
1: Thank you so much. Thanks for having me. This has been so lovely.
0: Yeah, thank you so much for making the time and coming down to the KPTZ studio. And
1: yeah.
0: Everyone should check out your new album, right?
1: Thanks. That would be great. Yeah, People Not Possessions. It's on all the places you can find music.
0: Well, thanks, Lucy. Yeah, great having you on.
1: Thank you for having me here. Thanks.
0: On Track is a KPTZ production. Shows are recorded at KPTZ in Fort Worden from the volunteer-built performance studio. Episodes produced by Luke Anderson and Tate Munich. Engineering by Luke Anderson. This episode also produced by Ave Avelino.

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1: 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Beep.

0: that song right there. That was native rapper and rising star Stella Standing Bear. Stella grew up in Salt Lake City, Utah, but she missed her homeland. So she packed up her bags and relocated to the heart of her Oglala Lakota Nation, Porcupine, South Dakota, to be closer to her people. And that's rooted her in community, culture, and reconnection. I'm Jared Martineau. This is Reclaimed, your home for Indigenous culture, community, and connection right here on CBC Music and Radio. I've got a ton of global sounds for you today with a special shout out to our relatives in Aotearoa coming up, so stay with me. But first, here's a head knocking, patriarchy confronting, defiant rap banger from Princess Nokia. This is Blue Velvet.
1: Girlhood is a spectrum.

Whoosh! That fiery anthem of survival and resistance was from Maori rapper and singer Thea with a Te Reo take on Land Back. You heard Hoki Whenua Mai, Return the Land. And like she sung on that one, you wield your guns, you shot our sons, you've made us rot in all you've done. Cut down our trees, brought your disease, you will not bring us to our knees. I'm Jared Martineau, this is Reclaimed, and you're tuned into Indigenous Sounds from around the world on CBC Music and Radio. Let's stay in Aotearoa now to hear a song from one of my favorite Maori artists, and this one celebrates a fierce and fearless force from the sky. For generations, Maori have sung to and about the birds of their homeland, and a project called Faiata Manu continues that tradition. It honors New Zealand's Bird of the Year through music, which is exactly what it sounds like. Troy Kingi was invited to take part, and he was excited because the bird he got to sing about was the karearea, the New Zealand falcon. He says the karearea isn't a gentle bird. It's fast, intense, and ruthless, and I wanted the song to reflect that power, and for people to feel that energy when they hear it. From Troy Kingi, this is Karearea, Reclaimed.

Electrified Mohawk hyperpop out of Six Nations, that was Samaya with Nothing at All. She dances between two seemingly opposite worlds, the glitter and glam of club and party culture and hard on her sleeve confessions about love and fear. And Samaya calls that equal parts recklessness and resilience. I like that. This is Reclaimed. I'm Jared Martineau. You can catch us live around the world or listen again anytime on the CBC Listen app. And this next one creates a space for worlds, words, and sounds to collide. It's a heavyweight punk blast from Yungle rapper Baker Boy. When he was writing it, he knew he wanted a black choir, that's B-L-A-K, a female indigenous vocalist, to be part of it. So he invited Thelma Plum, Emma Donovan, Keon, and Jada Weasel to the party. And that party is a high-powered, high-key exaltation of First Nations power and strength. Get ready to mosh out to this one. This is Thick Skin on Reclaimed.

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Fusing pop, punk, rap, and powwow with big crossover energy. That was Mi'kmaq artist Drives the Common Man with We Made It. And before that, you heard Grounded Global Sounds with a new knuckle bounce, rapper Sachem with Don't Wait Around. I'm Jared Martineau. This is Reclaimed on CBC Music and Radio. And knowing where you're from is a big part of repping where you're at. And one thing I love about rap and hip-hop is the importance of place. Staying true to your local and true to your people is the energy. And you can catch that vibe from sunup to sundown on this one. Here are Dem Rosé Boys and X Garrett G with Coast. And you'll hear which coast they rep as soon as the G-Funk chorus kicks in.

0: 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I'm a Maori.
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6: Reclaimed on CBC. Tante, Aneen, my name is Dreesus Anishinaabe Nehio from the Muskaugan First Nations. 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
7: Too many are you

From the west coast of the prairies, that was Vancouver rapper Junk linking up with Nekyo Anishinaabe rapper Big Nietzsche Dreezes with Two-Faced. Before that, you heard Algonquin Anishinaabe rapper Existence with All Nations, going out to Native communities in struggle everywhere. I'm Jared Martineau, this is Reclaimed on CBC Music and Radio, and from the front lines, let's turn to Inner Worlds. I'm going to play you some songs that use rap to explore love and cultural loss, pain and healing. They offer different takes on Native masculinity, and each one makes as much room for melancholy as it does for joy. Here's the Kid Laroi with a

0: 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I'm from the Oglala Lakota tribe on the Pine Ridge Reservation in South Dakota, and you're listening to Reclaimed on CBC Radio.
1: On the way to my train for you, ticket punching my name for you. I was out and they counted out, but it's battle scars that I claim for you. Yeah, old man, ask me, youngin', where you headed? Boy, you reek of fear. And

0: From his album Bygoner, that was a heartfelt link-up between Navajo rapper Travis Thompson and Oglala Lakota artist Mata Wayuhi with Amtrak. And you can hear the golden hour in that song, like it was recorded at sunset watching the horizon disappear in your rearview. Before that, you heard Cree Métis rapper and producer Earthchild with a lamentation called Wounded Healers. I'm Jared Martineau. This is Reclaimed on CBC Music and Radio. You can find this show right across Turtle Island on SiriusXM and Native Voice One. Let's switch the vibe up and get into something hype. The Hallucination were one of the first indigenous DJ and dance crews to bring electronic music and powwow drums and singing together, in the club and on record. And that killer combination has become the blueprint of their sound and of powwow step. Here's The Hallucination and Northern Cree with Canadian Destroyer.
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Ayin Yanchu, Nyoka Kani Marcelacha, Argentina Manta. 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

The bubble and dub and trip-hop sounds of Nightmares on Wax. That vinyl crackling collab was from their sprawling mixtape project, the Echo 45 Sound System. And they were joined on it by one of my favorite singers from Aotearoa, the Samoan soul sounds of Lady Six. I'm Jared Martineau, and you've been listening to Reclaimed. I hope you've enjoyed the beats and sounds today. You can find us every week here on CBC Music and Radio and across Turtle Island on Sirius XM and Native Voice One. You can listen to this episode again anytime right on the CBC Listen app, and you can drop me a note to say hi. Our email is reclaimed@cbc.ca. Our show is produced by Travis Pereira, Spiros Georgiou, Lauren Hancock, Judas Lynch, and me. Join me again next week for more songs and sounds from across the Indigenous world. I'll see you then. Hi, hi, Miigwech, and Masicho for listening.

0: 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Brought to you by KPTZ, go to concertsinthebarn.org for more information regarding the concert schedule.
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2: 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Chill, chill, chill,
3: chill. That's right, you are tuned in to Cafe Chill, your host Seth here, once again, and as always, bringing you plenty of mostly instrumental electronic sounds for you to sit back and relax to. Setting a lot of different moods for you in this hour of the show. Gonna be bringing some sounds from Firefly and Trees Can Talk Your Way, as well as a little bit of Mark Barat. Sounds off of The Exit Diaries, released about midway through 2026. A little bit of Moto Man in the mix, as well as some Arms and Sleepers. So all that and much more coming your way. Sit back and enjoy. You're hanging out here at Cafe Chill.

0: 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This is Cafe Chill.
1: That's right, you were tuned in to Cafe Chill. Your host, Seth, here, bringing you a wide variety of instrumental electronic sounds for you to sit back, hang out, and relax to, and we are going to be running through music new and old in this hour of the show, which I'm really excited for. It's really nice when you can actually dive back a couple or even a few decades with some of the synth work that I've been able to dredge up from either my own libraries after doing some very lengthy deep dives or just rediscovering somewhere online. I have found a few that I had forgotten about through what is essentially lost media and that sort of thing, which is always really fun. I'm a big fan of kind of diving through lost media or things that are just not remembered very widely, and either using some of that source material for my own music or bringing it here to the show. We're not going to go quite that deep in this hour, but maybe that's something I should actually see if I can do at least a dedicated segment to eventually. Right now, I'm going to bring some relatively new-ish sounds from artist Lucene your way. This is the song Pendulum. You're hanging out here at Cafe Chill.

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1: Cafe Chill. Coming out of the always wonderful sounds of artist Bad Snacks, that is the song Autumn from the Autumn 2020 release titled Bathtub Bumps. One of those surprise releases that, especially during that year, I was really excited when it hit my inbox. I was already a massive fan after discovering Bad Snacks on a Women of the World compilation on Bandcamp, somewhere around 2018 or 2019, I believe. And to see where Bad Snacks' music has gone over the last many years and what it has turned into, a bit more of that dance and pop vibe, which is very, very cool. A little bit more representation out there, both on terrestrial radio and online. Just really happy to see growth like that. Two songs back, a little bit of Arms and Sleepers, the single For Us to Be Safe. Some Monoceros back there with Background Birds. That comes to you from the 2007 release, Tales for Silent Nights. We opened up that set with some Lucene, the mid-26 release, titled Pendulum. Always happy to have a little bit more Lucene here on the show. One of those ghostly artists that really fits here, which is awesome, and if you ever get a chance to catch one of his live sets, highly recommend it. I think the first time I saw Lucene live was at a Decibel Festival show, either that or a ghostly showcase, back in the late 2000s, early 2010s, and that was just an absolutely killer set. So again, highly recommend you ever get a chance. My name is Seth. You were hanging out here at Cafe Chill. I got a little bit of Richard Alfaro coming your way. Hope you enjoy.

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1: Cafe Chill. Coming out of the sounds of artist Firefly, that's Phly, an artist that we've been playing here for several years now, which is so cool. I love seeing that she continues to put out music. That was a remix of the song Atmospheric River, originally by Trees Can Talk. You can find that on the collection Atmospheric River Remixes, dropped about halfway through 2026. Again, just super cool seeing Firefly continuing to make music and actually even putting some videos up on YouTube. If you are interested in dabbling in the creation of electronic music and that kind of thing, she's got a few videos where she goes through a bit of her process, which is always very cool to me. I like seeing how other people create their music. I know that I've been doing it for a long time, but the process never seems the same. Taking it back two songs for you, a little bit of Daniel Avery with the song Hazel and Gold. That is from the album Together in Static. This is one of those songs that it passed me by when it came out, and I didn't discover it until maybe early 2026. Like, that's crazy, just a whole 5-year period of not even knowing that the song existed, and then I fell in love with it. Some Moto Man back there with A Benign Indifference from Transient City Blues. We started that set off with a little bit of Richard Alfaro, the song 42 from the album Refract. I hope you're enjoying all these different sounds that we've been bringing your way. We're going to continue to mix it up quite a bit here. I've been doing that a lot more recently. Less of a cohesive set and more just kind of letting the music go wherever it wants to go. I've got some sounds from artist Mark Barrett coming your way right now. This is Cafe Chill.

Cafe Chill. Coming out of those big sounds of artist Lone, the song Boketo. Again, unsure on the pronunciation, B-O-K-E-T-T-O, from the single Not Seeing Is a Flower. Before that, a little bit of Wave Damage, the song Vivid Blue, title track to the 24 EP. Some Old Twig in there with Land Ahoy from Seaside Part 2. And some Mark Barat with Variation 2 from The Exit Diaries. That is the second piece of a six-piece movement. There's actually two movements on that album as well. They're very beautiful. Thank you so very much for tuning in to Cafe Chill and hanging out with us here. This show is produced by myself, Seth, and our executive producer is Richard J. Dalton. You can visit us online at cafechill.org. Funding for this program is provided in part by listeners like you. As always, I've been your host, Seth. Stay well. Keep your ears out for more.

I guess this is the portion of the year where the beginning of my show overlaps with the tail end of sunset. I hope you were able to catch that beautiful, magical, striated, colorful sunset we had this evening. We started out the hour with a group called Twin Headed Wolf out of Ireland. That song is Take a Hammer. And this is the first time I noticed that she says, one of the lyrics is, "Chains from your eyes go spiraling to wrap me suffocating in your gaze." Spiraling. It's almost like I chose it on purpose, but I didn't. The name of the show is Spiral. My name's Daniel. Thank you for tuning in. I'm here every Monday from 9 to 10 p.m. playing avant-garde pop, electronica, and whatever feels appropriately dark. In the background right now, Alberto Bazzoli with La Cura del Sol. Yeah, I'm here till 10 p.m. Thanks for tuning in. If you want to say hi, you can send an email to dj@kptz.org.

Before this one, you just heard an artist, I think they're also from Ireland, like the earlier artist, but I could be wrong about that. They're called Bronwyn. The song is Qua Qua Qua. There's a music video for that one. It's a lot of fun. It was filmed on a sailboat in New Orleans, but for me, it is somehow the most Port Townsend thing I've ever seen. Qua Qua Qua by Bronwyn. Before that, an artist out of Italy called Wow, W-O-W. Track is Occhi di Serpenti. Before that, out of Berlin, Chateau de Buhaus. And lastly, before that, Martin Denny did Hypnotique. But I'm going to do some digging, because I feel like that might be mislabeled in my library. I'm not sure that's the original Hypnotique from the 60s. I feel like that's a reproduction. I'm going to do some digging before my next show. But in the background right now, an artist out of Japan. This one is from the 70s, Yonekawa Toshiko and Kiyoshi Yamaya with a track called Tabaruzaka. Once again, this show is called Spiral. My name's Daniel. I'll be here until 10 p.m. Thanks for tuning in.

A KPTZ reminder that working smoke alarms significantly improve the chances of surviving a fire. The National Fire Protection Association finds the likelihood of surviving a home fire doubles in a home with working smoke alarms. According to state laws, landlords are responsible for installing at least one functioning smoke alarm, and tenants are required to maintain and change batteries in the smoke alarm.

That was Mary Jo Davis with Black Jack Davy. That came off of a Smithsonian Folkways compilation recording of field recordings from the 40s and 50s. And I think towards the beginning of that recording you can hear a pig squeal in the background. Before Mary Jo Davis, Roger Webb did Moonbird, Los Zafiros did Mi Amor, Perdóname. In the background right now, some synth music from Alberto Bazzoli, Grotta Blu. But we're going to stick with the American folk field recordings theme for a moment longer. This is Spiral on KPTZ.

black-headed maid, won't you come and be my bride? 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No, dear Jack, I won't go. Won't forsake my baby. Won't forsake my husband and child to go with the Black Jack Davy. To go with the Black Jack Davy.

0: Davy to go with the blackjack Davy. Last night she slept on the warm feather bed beside her husband and baby. Tonight she's sleeping on the cold ground beside her blackjack Davy.
1: All right, just wanted to play a little back-to-back, or almost back-to-back, of two versions of Blackjack Davy. That one was by, credited as Ray Rhodes, from a different compilation of field recordings.

We have reached the end of the hour here, so I'm just about to sign off. In the background now, Lee Perry and the Upsetters with Scrap Iron Dub. Before that, Hugh Mundell did Can't Pop No Style. Before that, three artists out of France. Air did Cherry Blossom Girl. Hyperspace Jelly did It's Going to Be Just Fine. And Serge Boulot, from the 70s, the title track to his album Les Legendes de Brocéliande. So I was just reading all about Brocéliande while I was reading that. It's a mythical forest theorized to be in Brittany, France. First mention was, I think, 1100, so like about 1,000 years ago. And it's supposedly, well, it plays a big role in chivalric fiction or chivalric mythology in France, and it's supposedly the final resting place of Merlin the Wizard. The Forest of Brocéliande in France, that is. Alright, this show has been Spiral. My name is Daniel. Thanks so much for tuning in. You can always email me directly at daniel@kptz.org. 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

0: When I'm driving, I got a guy on the radio who talks to me. I can't see him, but he talks to me.
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2: 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Say a prayer this works. Ready, steady, go.

darkness is infinite. It is dark. Space is neutral. It is cold. Stars occupy minute areas of space. They are clustered a few billion here and a few billion there, as if seeking consolation in numbers. Space does not care. Space does not threaten. Space does not comfort. It does not sleep. It does not wake. It does not dream. It does not hope. It does not fear. It does not love. It does not hate. It does not encourage any of these qualities. Space cannot be measured. It cannot be angered. It cannot be placated. It cannot be summed up. Space is there. Space is not large and it is not small. It does not live and it does not die. It does not offer truth and neither does it lie. Space is a remorseless, senseless, impersonal fact. Space is the absence of time and of matter.

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1: 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And yes, I know you never wanted this, but who's the DJ here anyway? Welcome to this show I'm calling Give 'em a Short, Sharp Shock. All tracks shorter than 3 minutes. You may ask yourself, what's gotten into Mike this week? I don't know, but there's just too much music ahead to ponder that for too long.

0: Well, that was certainly a different 2 hours on the Progressive Track Show. Plenty to hear, plenty to like, if you didn't get too scattered. There was so much good stuff that I'll not attempt to list everyone, but will direct you once again to Spinatron.com or Progzilla.com to view the playlist and, in the latter case, use the links to explore the artists further. This show was kind of a wild hair for me. It's been interesting putting it together, and I do hope you enjoyed it as a change of pace. But next week, it's probably time to get back to more new music and a Golden Tracks feature, eh? So I'm going to get going in order to make that happen. For KPTZ 91.9 FM and Progzilla Radio, this is Mike, urging you as always to stay nimble in your listening habits as you prog on. I'll see you next week.
1: That's quite enough of that.

Recent gyno guest, Artson and She Rose, the husband and wife duo of the You and I. She Rose, of course, is also the founder of the She Rose Collective, where she works alongside other indigenous creators throughout Turtle Island, including Crystal Lightning, who you might recall is responsible for the fun off-Broadway remake of Bear Grease. I'm Brett Mabee. That's Mission from the I and You debut album from the duo, getting us into this hour on the mainstream. Nyawiskano, I'm thankful you're well, and as always, I'm coming to you from the Seneca Nation's beautiful Allegheny Territory, just about an hour south of Buffalo, New York. And if you're tuning in for the first time right now, welcome. Pull up a chair. You're going to walk away with relationships to new songs that'll keep you coming back for more. There's a lot of music that's being put out daily in this postmodern digital age, and sometimes we need a little help cutting through the fluff. And I love what I get to do as we get the opportunity to reimagine a mainstream music scene. Which reminds me, we're going to be hearing from the likes of the Houseplants and Cold War Kids before this half is through. I want to introduce the title track from Beth Orton's latest release. We'll also be hearing from the Mavericks in this block, and right now, it's Irish singer-songwriter Devin Gilfillian and his Black Dog Rabbit Hole, released June 26 as a part of the Time Will Tell album. You ought to sing along with this great track that I submit for your consideration and approval on the mainstream.

21 Pilots and their single Lavish today, bringing that first block to an end. Earlier in the set, we heard Adrian Sutherland's My Rebel Spirit, a single released in 2024, and keeping it in that year, we also heard The Mavericks. And from Devin Gilfillian's newest release, Time Will Tell, it was Black Dog Rabbit Hole that we got into the rotation for the first time this hour. I'm Brett Mabee. Of course, you probably already know that, but as always, I do like to remind you that you're invited to stick around for the entire time. But if you can't, check out mainstreamradio.net, where you can listen to the digital archive 24/7. 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Check out some of the other projects associated with Turtle Island Tunes Full Moon Radio. As we continue on with the hour, Yaki classical guitarist Gabriel Ayala. Later on, it's Julian Taylor and Allison Russell teaming up for a great track that they put out a few years back. The latest from Beth Orton. We'll also hear from The Damn Truth, music from Spill Tab, and this one from Cold War Kids. They're currently promoting the 10-year anniversary deluxe edition of Robbers and Cowards, which means that they've officially been putting out music for 20 years now. Right now, turn it up with their latest single, There Goes the Night, a track recorded during those sessions, but only seen the light of day now. I'll be back with you before you know it. Enjoy your listening on the mainstream. Masaranon da Jates.

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I'm Brett Mabee, and as we get back into the music, a shout-out to friends of the KTIP family in and around North Shore, Minnesota, including those in Gunflint Lake, Grand Portage as well, tuning in on 90.7, 90.1, and 89.1 FM. 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I'll be back after a track from Thundercat. We'll also be hearing from Jemez Pueblo member Adrian Wall. But right now, we're heading up to the north with the one and only Julian Taylor, who is continuing to ride a huge wave throughout 2026, as he's a part of the Peterborough Music Fest lineup alongside Dwayne Gretzky and Trans-Canada Highwaymen. He's also performing at the Canadian Folk Music Awards, Tall Pines Music and Arts Festival, just to name a few. Right now, teaming up with Allison Russell back in 2024, enjoy their Pathways and don't go anywhere. I'll be back with you one last time today on The Mainstream.

Thundercat and Lil Yachty with I Did This to Myself from Thundercat's latest release, Distracted, on the mainstream. We also heard Spill Tab's Paranoia featuring Boy Life. Earlier in the set, we heard a different kind of groove with Adrian Wall and Julian Taylor and Allison Russell. I do have one final block for you, and that includes a new track for the rotation. But before going any further, I give you the utmost

0: 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In the final block is Cosmically Shauna, featuring Olivia Komachi, a.k.a. Liv the Artist, the talented Oto and Comanche singer-songwriter. Right now, it's Beth Orton's The Above Ground title track from her 9th studio album released June 26. Consider this track for your listening pleasure as we part ways on the mainstream. Be good to yourself and each other.
1: I'm invincible to grief. Violence, a blade of spring released.

0: Gratitude. The quality of being thankful. I am grateful for the opportunity to live another day. I am grateful for my eyes that have opened, for my lungs that are breathing, and for my healthy body that is the vessel for my spirit to shine through. I am grateful to the Creator for the life of abundance that they are assisting me in creating. I make intentional time daily to root in this abundance and the frequency of gratitude. I am grateful for my freedom to be uniquely me. I appreciate the universe for the way she constantly aligns me with circumstances that connect with who I am. I know that I am rewarded for always aligning with my authentic self. I am grateful for my friends, for my family, and for my loved ones. I know that I get to choose who I surround myself with, and I always choose people who love me and encourage me to be the best version of myself. I am grateful for my ability to grow, adapt, evolve, and heal each and every day. I know that each day I rise, I have an opportunity to be a more complete version of myself. I take time to work on myself each and every day. I love the me that I am as I work to create the me of my dreams. I am grateful for my awareness in this knowing. Gratitude. The quality of being thankful.
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Savannah Dawn Starr is an incredibly talented 13-year-old Ojibwe singer-songwriter from the Beau Soleil First Nation. Inspired by the likes of Billie Eilish, she was recently signed to Darren Ross Agency, the music production company of none other than Mohawk entrepreneur and singer-songwriter Jace Martin. He lended his songwriting credit to her Standing on My Own, one of two new releases for 2026, and a great way to get into our hour on the mainstream. Nyawe skano, bret maybe ni gyaso, ungwenyo en gicho chanto. Oga jengwa, got ni goyo, tiyo wanza guego, nangan wanisa de, hante wanisa ge, hante wasonda ge heo dog. I'm thankful you're well, and I hope there are good minds everywhere, every day, every night, and all the time in between. We need all the good vibes we can get, and I trust that's one of the reasons you're here. We'll be listening to music from Rick Astley, and no, you're not going to get Rickrolled. But later on, also a recent addition from Caroline Rose, a new one to get into the rotation from Lakota singer-songwriter Welby June. In this first block is Taz Crew, and this one from the Turnpike Troubadours and Sierra Hall. This is their take on Robert Earl Keen's classic from 1998, released June 26. Turn it up and sing along with Feeling Good Again on the mainstream.

fingers slip. Been hunting for trouble. It's gonna find you any day. You better pull yourself together.

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All this pushing and shoving, baby.

guys. This is Shawnee Kish from Edmonton, Alberta, from the Grand River Six Nations. I am Mohawk, and you are listening to Native Voice One.

A classic from Mohawk blues artist Sherry Miracle. That's Miss Seeley's Blues from The Ache of Love on the Mainstream. We also heard Taz Cruz, Crazy Getting in My Way from Riff in the Blue. And for the first time this hour, we heard Turnpike Troubadours and mandolin virtuoso Sierra Hall's take on Robert Earl Keane's 1998 Feeling Good Again. A great track that you'll be hearing a lot more of on the Mainstream. I'm Brett Mabee, and once again with a friendly reminder that if you're a professional singer-songwriter, that's one of the reasons I want to hear from you. So feel free to reach out to me. 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If you'd rather send a CD or a vinyl if you're feeling extra wild, you can send that to Brett Mabee, Turtle Island Tunes, Full Moon Radio, P.O. Box 252, Salamanca, New York, 14779. Tracks from Blitz and Trapper and one from Bruce Springsteen before we part ways. In this block is Smurs, one from my good friend Graham Jones, and this one from Rick Astley. And even though I told you you weren't going to get Rickrolled, you probably still thought in the back of your mind that that might be a possibility. Well, I'm here to reassure you that that's not what's about to happen. This is one of his more recent singles, and it's an early addition into the Mainstream rotation. So far for this year, he's had a pretty busy schedule as he made a high-energy return to the Isle of Wight Festival near the end of June, right around the solstice. So turn it up and sing along with his Golden Hour from Are We There Yet? And don't go anywhere. There's plenty more great music today on the Mainstream.

At the halfway point of this hour's listening on the mainstream, a shout out to friends who are dialed in to KSHI 90.9 FM in and around Zuni, New Mexico. And I don't want to leave out my digital listening friends as well. 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I'm just grateful that you can spend a little bit of your hard-earned time with me. You have a lot of musical options out there, and it's a great honor to be able to bring you these hand-picked lists every day of the week. Before our time together is up, Girly, and later on Spelling, with a track that features the Mystery School as well. My good friends in Sunburnt Stone are also coming up, and as we get into this block, you're invited to turn it up with Caroline Rose, the Long Island singer-songwriter whose work spans a number of different genres throughout the years, including indie pop, folk, Americana, and experimental pop. They've been active since 2012, and right now, you're invited to turn it up with Yip Yip Yow on the mainstream.

Rolling Stone has already named this the second best song of 2026 so far. That was Bruce Springsteen's Poignant, Streets of Minneapolis on the mainstream. We also heard Blitz and Trappers' Hello Hallelujah, Girlie's Better Undressed, and Caroline Rose's Yip Yip Yow. Thank you for joining me, and I look forward to the next opportunity we have to do just this, and the more the merrier. So as always, tell your friends and family, not too often anyway, but remind them there's a fresh new show that's going to give them good feelings about AM/FM radio. I'll be the first to admit that at times it can feel a little stale, and that's why I like to interject fun with these great songs. So again, check your listings, or if you just can't wait, head on over to the archive at mainstreamradio.net. The Dat's coming up before too long, and as promised, my good friends in Sunburnt Stone, the Albuquerque-based band, who I'm looking forward to getting caught up with the next time I find myself in the Southwest. So stick around for one from them as well. Turn it up with this June 2026 release from Welby June, son of mainstream artist and one-time Gyno guest, Scotty Clifford. Welby's out with his newest track, All Amore, and it's a great song that I leave with you for your consideration and approval today on the mainstream.

0: 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This is Artun.
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2: Bounce to the rhythm in your mind, connecting the lines to form a different vibe, aligned with the times. Adapt from the front to the back, attached from the synapse to your spine. We in it for the long haul, and wanna thank all y'all for jumping on the ride. Here's your ticket as I'm shifting in the drive. Let's kick it while I'm kicking you some rhymes as we rise. Up to the tip top, setting up the rip shop. Jazz, funk, hip hop, and soul. 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No sausage fest, just some eggs with the French toast. Dressed in some fresh clothes. 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

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Not big shots, launch from shit rock. Check on your wristwatch, time for the show, let's go. Put the needle on the record, let the pen drop. Made it to the top 10, maybe we the 10 top. Time to wake up those who got slept on. Folk cold, so cold, but we've been hot. The rim shot so loud, you can feel the vibe. That good hip hop and real jazz is still alive, right? We gon' keep on living, I'ma speak on rhythm.

Describing their sound as new grunge, the Bloodshots are fronted by Métis singer-songwriter CJ Loan, and to date, they've shared the stage with some heavy hitters, including Buck Cherry, Slash, Steel Panther, just to name a few. They're also known for their high-energy live shows and some of the visual fun that they have. That's their 2026 Getting Around single, kicking off our hour on the mainstream. I'm Brett Mabee. Of course, you probably already know that. I'm happy. But you might not know just how happy I am that you're here. How happy? Well, this happy. And as always, I wouldn't be coming to you 7 days a week, 3 hours a day, if that wasn't the case. Stick around for the hour, as we'll be listening to tracks from Of Montreal, Yacht Scene, John Dwyer, and the OCs. One from Ava Mabee, no relation, at least not to me. I'll tell you more about some of her famous connections before too long, though. Also, Alyssa P. and her take on a track from the late, great Willie Dunn. And getting us back into this hour right now is one from the Bittersweet. Be on the lookout for their August 28th album, The One. And in the meantime, to give you a sneak peek, it's the title track getting us back into this block on the mainstream.

Elissa P, featuring Joel Grass and their take on Willie Dunn's Wolves Don't Live by the Rules. A great track in the rotation and one to keep you going as we continue on with these musical adventures. We also heard the Coral's Shame from their 388. And again, a recent addition into the rotation, it was Bittersweet's title track of their August release, The One, that got us into that block. If you're just now tuning in or find that you'll have to step away from listening on your favorite AM/FM station, get caught back up a number of different ways, including NV1.org, the official website for Native Voice One, Native American Radio Network. You can catch this here show on their live stream every Monday through Friday from 10 a.m. to 1 p.m. Eastern Time, right before Native America Calling on your favorite network. So as always, there are a number of reasons to check things out at NV1.org. Before the hour's through, Yahtzeen. Later on, Lance Ferguson and Jill Scott singing about the north side of Philly. As we get back into this block, it's one from John Dwyer and the OCs. Now, in 2026 alone, Dwyer's launched multiple new projects, including the brand new OCs LP that we're going to be listening to. But in addition, he also put out a fresh Damaged Bug album and debuted an entirely new side project called Heathen Axe. That was all before June, so pretty impressive for an already prolific and impressive singer-songwriter. Enjoy The Brood on His Knees from Off Course and keep it tuned in. I'll be back with details as to how you can submit music in the rotation on the mainstream.

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So keep it tuned in, bookmark the page for quick and easy access. I'll join you again after one from The Strokes. More immediately is Lance Ferguson and this one, from the one and only Jill Scott, who in 2026 released her first studio album in more than a decade. She also kicked off a massive 36-date world tour June 4th. Be on the lookout for her dates in Washington, D.C., Atlanta, Brooklyn, L.A., Chicago, or the U.K., Europe, and South Africa from the fall on. Really exciting things happening with Jill Scott, and right now featuring Tierra Whack. It's Northside, from her to whom this may concern, on The Mainstream.

Thank you, Tierra Wack. Thank you for FOXing with a girl. You know I love you, fool. Philly, you all day. Each and every way.

The Strokes, and a healthy dose of some great auto-tune on the vocals. And again, I'm a fan, I truly am. That's Falling Out of Love from the band's latest release, Reality Away. It's a song that I heard for the first time on the final week of the Colbert Show, right? Also, we heard Lance Ferguson's Los Alamitos Funk Love Song from the Rare Groove Spectrum Volume 3 album. And kicking off the half was Jill Scott's Northside, a tribute to North Philadelphia, and found on her latest album, To Whom This May Concern. I can't wait to do this again. Bring your friends and family and the popcorn. I'll bring the tunes and the quirky anecdotes, and together we're going to make some radio magic happen. I love the convergence of the right time, the right place, the right people, and the right music. So I humbly get to do my small part with you. 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Rick Romatka before this hour's through. I'll also get one on from the Ripcords, a track that features legendary studio musician Earl Slick. And if you've never heard of Earl, well, he's recorded with Bowie throughout the years. He was also featured on Lennon's final album, While in the Flesh, Double Fantasy. So stick around for that. Right now, it's Ava Mabee, who you might have gotten to know for the first time on American Idol. She's also the daughter of Red Hot Chili Pepper drummer Chad Smith. She recently graduated from the NYU Clive Davis Institute and has been building momentum with a number of singles. We're going to dive deep into the mainstream archives with Limerence, a great track that I leave you with today on the mainstream.

Sago. This is Achak Dugay, singer-songwriter for December Wind, and you're listening to Native Voice One. Oka.

legendary actor Morgan Freeman's getting ready to put out his first blues album, and he's doing it in great fashion. It's a 100-year retrospective of the blues, told through orchestral arrangements, Delta recordings, and of course, Morgan Freeman's own narration. Be on the lookout for the August 7th Morgan Freeman's Symphonic Blues Experience. To get you excited about the album, and featuring the likes of Taj Mahal, Jimmy Kennard, and Steve Potts, that's Death Letter Blues from the late great Sun House, getting us into this hour on the mainstream. Now a Skynote. I'm Brett Mabee, and as I do 7 days a week, 3 hours a day, I'm excited to have some fun with you. So as always, pull up a chair and get your best listening ears on, and the more the merrier. So invite your coworker or your colleague or friend to enjoy some music together with us this hour. Before we part ways, one from Edward Sharpe and the Magnetic Zeros frontman Alex Ebert. I also have tunes from Prince, Cy Montero, one from Alleluia's debut album that will be getting into the rotation for the first time this hour. Also a recent track from the Mountain Goats, Matawayuhi and Black Belt Eagle Scout, but not before our first new edition, which comes to us from Evan Mast, a.k.a. Evax. This is one of the standout tracks of his Just Like Fire. And for your consideration and approval, enjoy Say, and don't go anywhere. I'll be right back on the Main Street.

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Desiree featuring Emmanuel John with Macho today on the mainstream. We also heard Mato Ayuhi and Black Belt Eagle Scouts 2023 collaboration Ketchup Potato Chips. And for the first time in the rotation, it was Evax's Say from his newest album, Just Like Fire. A nice warm atmospheric track to keep us going throughout this hour's broadcast. Hey, I'm Brett Mabee, and I love hearing from listeners, so feel free to reach out to me any time of day. 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Box 252, Salamanca, New York, 14779. The No Twist before this half is through. Later on, music from Valerie June, the latest from Aluya. Also, Burnstick and Willie Nelson will help to round out the hour. As we get ready to wind down the first half, this one comes to us from the Mountain Goats' 24th studio album, Days. Be on the lookout for the August 7th Cade Mean Dawn Records release. Full of a lot of fun humor, turn it up with Shallow Grave on the mainstream.

At the halfway point of this hour's broadcast, a shout-out to friends who are dialed into K216CU, part of the KUNM family, dialed in on 91.9 FM in and around Cuba, New Mexico. 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We have a little bit more time together. I'll squeeze one in from Prince in this block. Also some Interpol, and looking ahead, The Hallucination and Saul Williams. But right now, we're going to kick things off with Ray Chen, the Orlando-raised indie folk artist who records as Tofu Smell. Their early catalog was recorded entirely in a bedroom, and it's a great reminder that you can get your tracks in, even if they're not recorded in a multi-million dollar studio. But I'll save that for another time. Right now, from the All My Time album, enjoy Honey, and don't go anywhere. Plenty more great listening on the mainstream. Satanet Gado, Haitqua, Sadantios. Have some fun and give a good ear.

Interpol's See Out Loud. From This Mirror Weighs a Ton and See Out Loud today on the mainstream. We also heard Prince, Valerie June, Tofu Smell, just a few of the standouts from this hour's amazing playlist. And I do have just a little bit more for you, but unfortunately this is the last time that I'm checking in as I'm getting ready to step out of the studio. I'd stay here all day every day if I could, but as it is, I've got to step out and I'm hoping you'll join me again sooner than later. And as always, to have the mainstream carried on your favorite local airwaves, you can reach out to Nola Daves Moses, the distribution director at Native Voice One. Drop her a line at nola@nv1.org. Jason and Nadia Bernstick, the husband and wife duo, coming up before this block is through. I'll also get in some Willie Nelson, but right now, and in a slightly different gear, this one is a standout track from Aaliyah's 2026 debut album Zero. Cairo FM came out June 26 as a part of the album rollout, and for your consideration, let me know what you think about this newest addition onto the mainstream.

0: حرية الفلسطين.
1: 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Projectionist archives of colonial exploits as entertainment.

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1: Bonjour, c'est Olivier Loridan de Châteauroux en France et vous écoutez Native Voice One, Native American Radio Network.

After 15 years away, French band the Limignanas are back on the road, and apparently they're making it to the U.S. and Canada for the first time in October and November of 2026. That's a track from their Live at Bowburg release, a recent addition into the rotation, and a fantastic way to kick off our time together. Nyawa Scano, I'm Brett Maybe. Ongwenyo Enki, Kautna Wondi, and Dwasa Went. Aga Jengwa. Got Nigoyo Tio Wenzaguego, Hait Gwa Aga Jengwa, Sadanet Gado, Ko. Wasarono, Da Jates. I'm thankful you're well. I'm grateful that there are good minds everywhere, and I also hope that you're here to have some fun and sing along. Before our time listening is up, music from the Fabulous Thunderbirds, a track that features a lot of heavy hitters, including Bonnie Raitt, Cab Mo, Taj Mahal, and the one and only Mick Fleetwood. We'll also be enjoying tunes from Tyler Childers. Later on is Totally Enormous Extinct Dinosaurs, a.k.a. Teed. I think that's the official name as of the last album or two. I do want to get a new tune in from The Hallucination, who have teamed up with the Toronto-based MC Tona for their latest single. In this first block is Automatic, and this one from Christian Taylor. Holding It Down was a June 26 release, a part of the six-song EP Precious. For your consideration and approval, turn it up and sing along, and let me know what you think about it. I'll be back with details as to how we can stay in touch on the mainstream.

0: The song that turned me on to Tyler Childers, that's Way of the Triune God, specifically the Hallelujah version, from his award-winning Can I Take My Hounds to Heaven album. Earlier we heard Automatic's Is It Now, and it was Christian Taylor's Holding It Down, from his latest EP, Precious. I'm Brett Mabee, and it's good to have you here. Whether you're tuned in from your home, your office, or your car, there's never a bad time or place to get your groove on with your old buddy, old pal, Brett Mabee. I have a tremendous amount of fun helping to reimagine a mainstream music space, particularly as it pertains to the much-needed indigenous representation of Turtle Island. It's truly one of my life's passions, so you're always welcome to reach out to me. Tell me what you think about the show and these songs by sending me an email to brett@mainstreamradio.net, or you can use the chat feature that's also available on the homepage of the full website. And take a look around, because mainstreamradio.net is a somewhat newly redesigned site that's all more encompassing of the many projects associated with Turtle Island Tunes, Full Moon Radio, the parent company of the Mainstream Gyno, and the Full Moon Radio itself. And if you get a wild hair, you know where. You're welcome to give me a call as well at 1-888-362-9970. Press 1 for the Mainstream and leave me a message. I'll be back in the second half, where we'll be hearing from the likes of Nick Hakim, the latest from the Hallucination and Tona, also Eric the Architect, just to name a few. I have a double shot of Santa Clara Pueblo singer-songwriter Ilani coming up before too long. Not before the fabulous Thunderbirds, though, and this one from Melanie Taikupa, one half of the duo Sunny Porch, who she works alongside closely with Marcus Beckman, who's also featured on this track. Found on their November 2025 release, The Sound of This Place, it's finally slowed down. A great reminder for you to slow down. Stop and smell the roses and enjoy the music of the Mainstream.
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But in addition, your Apple TV, Roku, or Fire Stick as well. There are a lot of ways to take this and a whole multiverse of great indigenous music of all genres with you wherever you go at Live365. I'll join you again after one from the Sextones. Later on is Eric the Architect and Dene singer-songwriter Craig Benali, who records as Neon Natives. This first song of the half comes to us from Teed, a.k.a. Totally Enormous Extinct Dinosaurs. He's touring heavily in 2026, also recently released a new DJ Kicks mix back in June. He's rebuilt his own songs from scratch for that DJ Kicks release, and that's just a couple of the cool things that Teed has going on. Right now, enjoy My Melody, and don't go anywhere. I'll be back with you one last time as we fastly approach the end of our hour together on The Mainstream.

From the Sex Stones, Love Can't Be Borrowed, it's Daydreaming, as I daydream here on the Mainstream. We also heard Nick Hakim's I Can See, and it was Teed's My Melody that got us into the half. I wish I could stay here with you longer, but as it is, I do have to step out of the studio for at least a little bit. Don't forget, though, I do broadcast.

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And let me know what you think about it. 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Especially when you're on the mainstream. Been here still in the back track, can't move. Been here still and can't go on to Lucy. Been here still in the back track, can't move. Nation, eh?

Enoch's sisters Tiffany Iolek is one half of the throat-singing duo Pixxik, alongside her sister Inuksuk McKay. They're out with their latest album, Legends, which sees them putting a contemporary spin on traditional Inuit stories. That was Mahaha, Tickling Demon, getting us into this hour on the mainstream. I'm Brett Mabee, and it's so good to have you here today. Whether you're tuning in for the first time or you're a longtime listener, I'm excited that we get to go on some musical adventures together. Which reminds me, as I look at the playlist ahead, one from Lakota MC and producer who works closely with the First Peoples Fund, the talented Talon Ducheneau, a.k.a. Bazil. We'll also hear tracks from Lorraine. Later on is Métis singer-songwriter Kaylee Cardinal. And speaking of Métis artists, Wyatt C. Lewis is coming up before too long. In this set, alongside Muscogee Creek two-time U.S. Poet Laureate Joy Harjo and Mohawk troubadour Logan Stotts, momentum continues to build for his third full-length studio album, his follow-up to his award-winning A Light in the Attic. From that release, it's Holy Man getting us back into this block on the mainstream.

from Joy Harjo's first album released on the Smithsonian Folkways label, that's Stomp All Night, as found on Insomnia and Seven Steps to Grace on the mainstream. Earlier, we heard Wyatt C. Lewis's There from his award-winning Chandler, and once again from Logan Stott's most excellent A Light in the Attic, that was Holy Man, kicking off that set. I always love hearing from listeners, and I especially love hearing from listeners if you're a professional singer-songwriter, and maybe I shouldn't have said it that way, but you know what I'm getting at. That is just one of the great reasons to stay in touch with me. I love it when new music finds me, so email your tracks to me at brett@mainstreamradio.net or send them physically to Brett Mabey, Turtle Island Tunes, Full Moon Radio, P.O. Box 252, Salamanca, New York, 14779. Now, that's a lot to remember. 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I'll be back with you in the second half. In the meantime, is a track from Bazil featuring 8 Mil, found on Bazil's latest project. We'll also hear from Yahtzeen, but not before this one from Quadeca, a.k.a. Ben Lasky, the 25-year-old American singer-songwriter, rapper, producer, and visual artist who's known for his cinematic concept albums and self-directed visuals. Turn it up with Monday and keep it tuned in. There's plenty more great listening on the mainstream.

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1: All right, it's Undercurrents. Gabriela Castellan here with you, with some terrific music that I've picked out for you for this next hour. We'll hear John Trudell, Ani DeFranco, and Band of Horses. And let's begin with something new from Zachary Williams. This is Something Happens, featuring Thad Cockrell.

time isn't long enough to take away how I'm missing you. In the light's shadows, distance holds the memories sent to the shadows for safekeeping. These feelings of longer than time, writing yesterdays into tomorrows, with only memories as links. If I don't laugh, I'll cry. I know I'll stop laughing, but don't know if I can stop crying. My mind scatters through dimensions. The way you held me altered my reality. In some kind of unseparating of separation, inside of me I'm holding you, holding me. Sweethearts, sounds of smiles and close, the sweet heat of forever and beyond. These thinkings of you with an imaging of smiles from our closing of close. If I don't laugh, I'll cry. I know I'll stop laughing, but don't know if I can stop crying.

inside my head. The lingering of your voice is the best love song I will ever hear. In the playing it out, before you had to leave, you brought us our house of secret togethers and filled it with love, caring, and warmth as your way of staying when you left. Now during these drifting days, in the spiritually of together apart, wandering through this remembering in a resurrection of thoughts and dreams, reliving the memories held in safekeeping. These feelings of longer than time, riding yesterdays into tomorrows, with only memories as links. If I don't laugh, I'll cry. I know I'll stop laughing, but don't know if I can stop crying. Earth songs play back to the stars, beyond the thens, nows, and forevers. The duality of one, finding you, finding me, in the house of secret togethers. Painting the paintings called the lives we lived, these sketchings and etchings, memory drawings, who we've seen, what we've been as we moved, writing out the time headed back toward each other. Destiny's attraction of magnetic cast as a spell, shivering the night in an explosion of light, spectrums of colors in every heartbeat, sweet holding with a first kiss to seal our fate. In the close to you, with the love I found, the missing part of me

from the album Songs of Time Lost. That's Pierre Sfascini and Vincent Segal. John Trudell and Bad Dog preceded that with Secret Togethers. It was Jamestown Revival with the title track from their album Young Man. And Zachary Williams started us off with Something Happens featuring Thad Cockrell. Randall Bramlett and Chicano Batman are around the corner right after this one from Ani DeFranco.

that we could ride together. Something about broken hearts and stormy weather. We'd be the next Simon and Garfunkel. I'm running out of rhyme, so I got to holler, Uncle.

a beautiful song depicting a beautiful time of day. That's Pastel Sunrise from Chicano Batman. Randall Bramlett before that brought us I Just Don't Have the Time. And we heard Annie DeFranco with Crocus from her 2021 album, Revolutionary Love. You're listening to Undercurrents. I'm Gabriela. Stay tuned because Robert Mirabal is coming up in just a minute.

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Thank you so much for your generous contributions. Now, let's listen to Robert Mirabal and the tune Hope.

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It's too late. I might as well be on my own. Baby, I'm gone. It's too late.

What a great tune. That's Spy Me from Dion Bennett that was recorded in Budapest, Hungary with local musicians. Before that, we heard Guitar Shorty with Too Late. Band of Horses brought us Crutch. And it was Robert Mirabal with Hope from his Music from a Painted Cave CD. You're listening to Undercurrents. I'm Gabriela. If you're just joining us, welcome. Here's Red Molly with Lay Down Your Burden.

Love those two cellos of Sulick and Hauser. That was We Found Love. The Wild Feathers on Undercurrents brought us Out on the Road. It was Elvis Costello and the Impostors with Why Won't Heaven Help Me? And we heard Red Molly with Lay Down Your Burden. You've been listening to Undercurrents, and we appreciate that. I'm Gabriela Castellan. For more information about what you heard, check out the playlist at undercurrentsradio.net. 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
1: All right, it's Undercurrents. I'm Greg McVicker. Coming up with Midnight North, Courtney Barnett, Nina Simone, and whatever else feels right in the moment. Starting off right now with Brett Denon. This goes back to his 2007 album, So Much More.

Lisa Morales, and it was Brett Denon, Darling, Do Not Fear. On that note, we will bravely march forward now with John Mayer from his new one, Sob Rock. This is Wild Blue.

Mirror, reflect what you are, in case you don't know. I'll be the wind, the rain, and the sunset, the light on your door.

I find it hard to believe that you don't know the beauty you are. But if you don't, well, let me be your eyes, a hand to you.

That's Anaknid, Iroquois artist, with the song Sky Woman, the Iroquois mother goddess who descended to Turtle Island by falling through a hole in the sky. Anaknid with Sky Woman. Courtney Barnett, I'll Be Your Mirror. That's from the new tribute to the Velvet Underground. Crosby, Stills, Nash & Young from Deja Vu 50th Anniversary Edition. It was an early alt mix of Deja Vu, recorded in San Francisco. You had Wally Hiders. And it was John Mayer with Wild Blue. It's Undercurrents. I'm Greg, back with the Hallucination in just a minute.

0: It's Undercurrents, coming to you with support from the Corporation for Public Broadcasting and the Friends of Undercurrents. Hey, welcome everybody. I'm Greg McVicker. And, you know, if you talk to Indian artists or anybody really, they'll express frustration that Native people are often copied by others. But genuine collaborations are kind of few and far between, you know. So here we go with the Halusa Nation. This is Collaboration, Not Appropriation, featuring throat singer Tanya Tagak.
1: 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That's why you want it.

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wonderful band out of Isla Quetzal, Tecolote, from their album Quetzanimales. Buscabula with NTE before that, and it was the Halusa Nation, collaboration, not appropriation, featuring Tanya Tagak from One More Saturday Night, the Halusa Nation, formerly known as A Tribe Called Red. Hey, it's Undercurrents. I'm Greg McVicker, and just really pleased to be here with you. Thank you for tuning in. If you just joined us, welcome. If you're a long timer, welcome back. Let's change the tone a bit now and get into this one from Emmy Lou Harris. Came out back in 2009. It's lovely. This is Gold.

A beautiful collaboration between R. Carlos Nakai and Will Klipman. First Morning. Florence and the Machine on Undercurrents with a take on the Elton John and Bernie Taupin song, Tiny Dancer. And it was Emmylou Harris with Gold from All I Intended to Be. 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
1: Welcome to Folk Alley, your weekly deep dive of the best in folk roots and Americana. I'm your host, Cindy Howes. Woody Guthrie was born on July 14th, 1912. Today, we have a Woody tribute show lined up for you. Songs from his family, songs written by Woody, and of course, the Dust Bowl troubadour himself. Woody's work focused on themes of American socialism and anti-fascism. We have a massive Woody Guthrie playlist curated by his daughter, the amazing Nora Guthrie, available at our holiday stream at folkalley.com. We'll start this party off with a couple of rags from his son, who's done excellent work in carrying the torch. This is Arlo Guthrie.

A show for Woody Guthrie 114 years after his birth, which was July 14th. Arlo Guthrie's debut album, Alice's Restaurant, came out the year his dad died in 1967. Woody died from Huntington's disease. Arlo, at risk of inheriting the disease, refused the testing, although he didn't develop the disease, thankfully. Back in the 40s, Woody did hundreds of recordings for Moses Ash of Folkways Records. Only some of those recordings came out in Woody's lifetime, and in the 90s, they released a four-volume collection of all these songs. Featuring Cisco Houston, this is Better World A-Comin' from Woody Guthrie on Folk Alley.

children, a story I will tell. A pretty boy, Floyd, an outlaw, Oklahoma knew him well. It was in the town of Shawnee. It was Saturday afternoon. His wife beside him in his wagon, as into town they rode. There a deputy sheriff approached him in a manner rather rude, using vulgar words of language, and his wife she overheard. Pretty boy grabbed the log chain and the deputy grabbed his gun, and in the fight that followed he laid that deputy down. There's a many a starving farmers, the same old story told, how this outlaw paid their mortgage

A real life anti-hero that Woody chronicles as being generous to the poor. We also heard Sonny's Flight featuring Sonny Terry, also from that collection. And it was Better World a Comin'. Born July 14th, we are celebrating Woody Guthrie today. I'm Cindy Howes. This is Folk Alley. Outside of the Guthrie family, I think Billy Bragg might be the closest thing we have to a living Woody Guthrie, who Bragg called the little guy. He and the band Wilco were the first to be let into the vast Woody Guthrie archives to find unfinished and unrecorded songs, which they went on to make three albums worth of songs and didn't even scratch the surface of what's in that archive. Right now, a whole set of songs from Woody's archive, but starting it off with the OG, it's Billy Bragg and Wilco. Thank you.

0: According to Nora Guthrie, Woody wrote over 3,000 lyrics in his lifetime, most of which he never recorded. We're listening to a bunch of songs that were found in the archive and finished by modern musicians like the Klezmatics, who we just heard, Wenzel right before that.
1: And Way Over Yonder in the Minor Key, a song just played live by Billy Bragg and Wilco with Natalie Merchant at June's Solid Sound Fest, the first ever full performance of Mermaid Avenue albums together. 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
0: Jonathan Brooke from her album The Works. 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

0: We are in Woody Guthrie's archives listening to songs that he started and others finished. Woody was born July 14th, 1912. Jackson Browne, along with the late bassist Rob Wasserman, doing the song You Know the Night. And it was Jonathan Brook right before that. She was smitten with Guthrie's work, and going through it was like going to church. We heard her song, My Battle. Our celebration of Woody Guthrie continues. I'm Cindy House, and you're listening to Folk Alley.
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0: 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Looking for a fun morning outdoors with the kids? 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Jefferson County Library presents a live online talk with New York Times bestselling author Karen Slaughter discussing her Northfall series, including We Are All Guilty Here, and offers a sneak peek at her upcoming novel, The Secrets We Hide, from 4 to 5 p.m. For more information and to register, go to jclibrary.info. Author John Larrison, bestselling author of Whiskey When We're Dry in the Ancients, joins writer Ann Bartos for an evening of conversation about storytelling, adventure, and the inspiration behind his latest novel, starting at 7 p.m. in the Carnegie Reading Room at the Port Townsend Library. Centrum's Port Townsend Writers Conference presents a public reading featuring Brian Gilmore, Elizabeth Thorpe, and Kristen Myers-Young sharing poetry, fiction, and nonfiction. The event will also be live streamed on Centrum's website, starting at 7 p.m. at the Wheeler Theater in Fort Worden. On tonight's entertainment calendar, Tuesday Roots Jazz at the Bishop Block Bottle Shop in Port Townsend. 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Try something new at Drum and Percussion Fun at the Keg and I. Learn African drumming techniques or bring your own percussion instrument and join the drum circle. For ages 21 and older, from 5:30 to 7 p.m. at the Keg and I at 1291 Chimicum Road in Port Hedlock. Test your skills at the monthly cribbage tournament at the Uptown Pub. Players of all experience levels are welcome, starting at 6 p.m. There is a nine-ball tournament at the Hilltop Tavern, located at 2510 West Sims Way, from 7:30 to 11:30 p.m. And at the Uptown Pub, it's open mic night with Sam Maynard from 9 to 11 p.m. There'll be music, comedy, poetry, and more. Happening this week on Friday, Honey Ruckus brings its upbeat blend of bluegrass, Americana, roots, and original music to Finn River Cider Garden. 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Celebrate the first anniversary of the Jefferson County Tool Library with a tool sale, barbecue, lawn games, raffles, music, and cornhole tournament. 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Peninsula musician Atlas Wild performs live with his signature looping style, layering guitar, bass, vocals, and percussion, and more while taking audience song requests from 4 to 6 p.m. at Taps at the Guardhouse in Fort Worden. That's it for the Tuesday calendar. Don't forget to submit your events to calendar at kptz.org 1 week ahead of time.
1: Jay Farrar got his chance at the archives in 2012 with the album New Multitudes, the Woody Guthrie tribute performed by Jay, as well as Will Johnson, Anders Parker, and Jim James, Jim of My Morning Jacket, to commemorate the 100th anniversary of Guthrie's birth in 2012. Woody's daughter, Nora Guthrie, wanted Farrar to come into the archives and specifically check out his earliest songwriting years in Los Angeles. From that project, here's Hoping Machine.

That's Del McCoury Band from the album Del and Woody. So Nora Guthrie picked 30 songs for Del and said, I always thought my father wanted to have these songs set to string bands, and you're the person I want to have do it. So she gave Del the songs. Del went ahead and recorded them and finished them almost immediately. It's Cindy, and we are celebrating Woody Guthrie. So in 22 and 23, Dropkick Murphys got their chance to go in the archives for two full albums. The first time they finished a Woody song was in 2003, the song Gonna Be a Blackout Tonight, and then their biggest song, I'm Shipping Out to Boston, in 2004, right when the Red Sox won the World Series. They went completely acoustic for these records. Here's Dig a Hole from Dropkick Murphys.

0: Dropkick Murphys on Folk Alley from their Woody Guthrie album, Okima Rising. That also features a new acoustic version of their biggest hit, I'm Shipping Up to Boston, with lyrics by Woody Guthrie. That song, Woody wrote about the Peekskill riots of 1949 from the Dropkick Murphys. We also heard Dig a Hole right before that from their first Woody Guthrie album, This Machine Still Kills Fascists. Thanks a lot for listening. We have a massive Woody Guthrie playlist curated by his daughter, Nora Guthrie.
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0: Welcome back to Folk Alley. I'm Cindy Howes. We are celebrating Woody Guthrie, who was born on July 14th, 1912. Here's a set from the Columbia River Collection that Woody wrote during his visit to Oregon and Washington in 1941 to check out the damming of the Columbia River. The U.S. Department of the Interior hired Woody to write songs about the Columbia River and the construction of federal dams for a documentary. He actually wrote 26 songs, so ended up being very inspired. We'll hear covers of three of those songs right now. Starting it off, it's Ramblin' Jack Elliott from his Woody Guthrie album put out in 1970. Here's Talkin' Columbia.
4: Hey, a little Talkin' Blues. Another Woody Guthrie song is about the Columbia River. And they're building these big dams out there, the Bonneville Dam and the Grand Coulee Dam. Woody Guthrie was hired by the Bonneville Power Administration to write songs to publicize the dam construction. And, he said he wrote 26 songs in 30 days. This is one of them. It's called Talkin' Columbia. I'm going to try and work my harp in here if I can.

Wrapping up the Woody Guthrie Columbia River songs, it's Bob Dylan with the band, the Grand Coulee Dam. Also, Pete Seeger, Roll on Columbia, and Talking Columbia from Ramblin' Jack Elliott. So, okay, the documentary Columbia, which Woody was commissioned to write songs for, was finally finished in 1949. It's like a documentary they'd play in classrooms in like the 1950s. He was so inspired by what he saw, he wrote 26 songs in 1 month, and you can actually watch it and hear Woody's songs in the documentary on YouTube. It's called The Columbia, America's Greatest Power Steam, 1949. Ani DeFranco is an artist with roots and beliefs very close to Woody Guthrie's. This is Ani live at Woody Guthrie's 100th birthday celebration. Here's Deportee.

Rykooter, a song written by Woody Guthrie that makes reference to the preacher Jim Casey in John Steinbeck's 1939 book, The Grapes of Wrath, a very sad and terrible scene where he's murdered by a vigilante man. Also, Ani DeFranco right before that, recorded live at Woody's 100th birthday, featuring Rykooter on guitar. That is Deportee. Celebrating Woody Guthrie's birthday here, I'm Cindy Howes, and this is Folk Alley. The show today is for Woody Guthrie, born July 14th, 1912. We have a huge Woody Guthrie playlist curated by Nora Guthrie, available on our holiday stream, folkalley.com, or you can check out the app. The legacy continues within the Guthrie family. Many Guthries make music, and I have a set up next featuring some of Woody Guthrie's grandchildren. This is from his grandson, Cole Quest, actually a song by Woody Guthrie. Here's My Name is New York.

0: me. I've got to know, yes, I've got to know.
1: Sarah Lee Guthrie, granddaughter to Woody Guthrie, recorded live at the 38th Songwriters Festival by Folk Alley. That's a Woody Guthrie song, I've Got to Know, that she recorded a cappella. Right before that, we heard from Cole Quest and the City Pickers. Cole is Woody Guthrie's grandson, and that is his 2016 version of his grandfather's song, My Name is New York.
2: 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I'm Cindy Howes. We are celebrating Woody Guthrie's birthday, born July 12, 1912.
1: Coming up next, here's a recording from The Ducks, their debut album. They recorded Woody Guthrie's Pretty Boy Floyd. This was released in the year 2003. Let's check it out. It's The Ducks with Pretty Boy Floyd.

0: John McCutcheon, a very big Woody Guthrie fan who has covered him many times, in fact, assembled a big Woody Guthrie album in 2012 for the 100th birthday. That song is from a children's album he did in 2002. That song, Woody wrote it. Also, Arlo Guthrie gets songwriting credit on Mail Myself to You. And right before that, we heard Do Re Mi from Nancy Griffith featuring Guy Clark, celebrating Woody Guthrie on Folk Alley today. I'm Cindy Howes, and you're listening to Folk Alley.
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0: Back in 2001, a compilation was released, Daddy Oh Daddy, featuring artists like Taj Mahal, Jimmy Dale Gilmore, Billy Bragg and the Blokes, Ramblin' Jack Elliott, all doing Woody Guthrie songs, including new lyrics from the archives, the massive archives. We're going to take a listen to Taj Mahal's contribution to that comp. Here's Don't You Push Me Down from Taj Mahal as we celebrate Woody Guthrie on Folk Alley.
3: Yes.

Jimmy LaFave got a chance at the Woody Guthrie archives back in 2018 with words written by Woody Guthrie for that song, Peace Town. We also heard from Taj Mahal right before that with Don't You Push Me Down, with lyrics written by Woody Guthrie and music by Taj Mahal. Woody Guthrie, born July 14th, 1912, and today we have been celebrating him on our show, hearing songs from his family, songs written by Woody Guthrie, and of course, the Dust Bowl troubadour himself. Woody Guthrie's work focused on themes of American socialism and anti-fascism. Woody inspired so many generations, both politically and musically. And if you want to get more into Woody Guthrie, we have a huge Woody Guthrie playlist curated by Nora Guthrie, available on folkalley.com or on the app. Up next, this is Solas with Pastures of Plenty.

That's leftover salmon on Folk Alley, wrapping up our celebration and tribute to Woody Guthrie, a song written by Vince Herman of Leftover Salmon, a plea for Woody Guthrie to return. Not the first song written for Woody Guthrie. Bob Dylan wrote an incredible song for Woody Guthrie. And if you saw the movie A Complete Unknown, where Dylan got to meet Woody Guthrie in the hospital, that was factually incorrect. Bob Dylan first met Guthrie at a house in New Jersey, and he only wrote song to Woody after meeting him. Still, fantastic scene. Happy birthday, Woody Guthrie. So long, it's been good to know you. I'm Cindy House. This is Folk Alley.

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1: Good morning. Oh, that was just such a great tribute to Woody Guthrie. Thank you, Cindy Howes and Folk Alley. Wow. So much information, and interesting to know about the Bob Dylan scene in the movie, if you saw it. If you're just tuning in, this is DJ Connie Ma playing Near and Far, music from around the world, local folks and people passing through, and you are listening to KPTZ FM, Port Townsend, Washington. So glad you're here this morning. I was so moved by Fiddle Tunes a few weeks ago that I want to play Rhiannon Giddens, who was the feature artist Saturday night at our 50th anniversary. She was so fantastic. It was a short set, but what a stage presence and what a message she sent. So I'm going to focus on some folks that have been here and some folks that are coming and some people in between. So stay tuned. This is Carolina Rain by Rhiannon Giddens.

0: Those last two songs were by the Carolina Chocolate Drops, Cornbread and Butterbeans, and Country Girl. They featured Rhiannon Giddens, who was the founding member of Carolina Chocolate Drops, which I just learned that because I've been playing them since I've been DJing, and I didn't realize that Rhiannon Giddens was the star, star of the band. They started out in 2005. They met at a Black Banjo festival, Black Banjo Player Festival in Boone, North Carolina in 2005, and got together, and the band keeps changing, but the members change. Anyway, Rhiannon started out the set with Carolina Rain, and she's also from North Carolina. She was born in 1977, and she is a fantastic banjo player, fiddle, guitar, singer, dancer, super talented woman, and we were lucky to have her here. Up next after this message is Bella Fleck and Abigail Washburn.
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What a beautiful sound. That was Kaya Cater, Come and Rest, on her sorrow-bound release from 2015. She's a young woman from Quebec, and she is currently, I looked her up, and she's currently doing much jazzier, she has a much jazzier sound and a much more fashionable look, but that was when she was pretty young, and really gorgeous. Just sometimes the older work of artists can really be pivotal and quite unique. And then they start getting in a groove and, you know, things change. But I've noticed with my own work as a more of a fine artist that my original work was much more interesting than the later stuff. Anyway, before that was Sarah Giroux, who's also a young woman. She's from Wimberley, Texas. She currently lives in Austin. She plays mandolin, banjo, and guitar. She's famous. I'm sure you've heard her. And we started that set out with Bela Fleck and Abigail Washburn. Bela is, he's 68 years old now. He's from New York City, and he's known for playing jazz, bluegrass, folk, and rock. And he's married to Abigail Washburn, who was in that song with him, played in the song Railroad. And she is from Evanston, Illinois. She plays the clawhammer banjo. And yeah, so those guys are married. And that was pretty fun. I'm going to scoot on to some different music, a different genre. And this is Sheikh Hamala Diabate, and he was at Fiddle Tunes. He played right before Rhiannon Giddens, and he's from Mali, and he plays this incredible instrument called the, let's see, I wrote it down. It's called the Ngoni, and it's like a lute, but it has a relationship with banjo. So he played that. He played that, and then he played guitar, and he played with all these other Westerners, all playing different string instruments. And the cool thing about him, he plays left-handed, so both of his instruments were upside down or left-handed. So here we go. This song is called

You are listening to KPTZ 91.9 FM, Port Townsend, Washington. If you're just tuning in, this is DJ Connie Ma, playing music from around the world, local folks and people passing through. My show is called Near and Far. So, what we just heard was Cheikh Hamala Diabate, and he is from Mali, so he's from around the world, and he graced us with our presence at Fiddle Tunes. And I wanted to tell you a few more things about him. He's a master of the ngoni, which is the lute-like banjo instrument, and he is also an historian of West African griot tradition. And griot is a storyteller, and West Africa and the griots have been telling stories for 800 years. The next song is going to be his uncle, who is named Jelemadi Tunakara, and he's also from Mali, and he's one of the foremost guitarists in Africa. He began his career in the 60s. He started out with djembe, which is a drum, and then ngoni, and now he's known for his guitar playing. So this is some of just my most favorite music, this music from Mali. This song is called Ankaben, and it's from Jelemadi's album released from 2016 called Jelly Blues.

0: Yeah, that was the Rail Band. They are from Mali, and the featured artist was Jelimari Tunkara, who we heard before that. And the Rail Band is, they formed in the 70s, and they were hired by the government to play at the railroad station to promote cultural activities. And so they named themselves the Rail Band. I just love that. That song was called Sinsimba, and it was 8 minutes long. The album, the release, was called Dioba, Bella Epoch, Volume 3 from 2009. Oh, I just love this. I love that music. All right. I'm gonna shift gears when we get back from this station ID. I'm going to play Peppino De Agostino, and he's an incredible guitar player from Italy, and he's going to be here at Rain Shadow Recording this Thursday at 7:30. So I'm going to play a few of his songs and a few songs by the librarians who are also coming to Rain Shadow Recording, and then Julio Julio Limos. All these next three artists I'm going to play are going to be at Rain Shadow Recording, and I'll give you the dates when I get going here.
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That was Peppino de Agostino playing Buster, and before that was High Plains Guitarra from his Connection album from 2020. And if you love that music, like I did, KPTZ and Rain Shadow Recording present acoustic guitar artist Peppino de Agostino on this Thursday, July 16th from 7:30 to 9:30 at the Rain Shadow Recording Studio here at Fort Worden. A native of Italy, De Agostino has made his considerable international mark as a musical artist on the guitar since he arrived in America 35 years ago. In 2017, Guitar Player listed him as one of the 50 transcendent superheroes of the acoustic guitar. I hope you can come out and join us for that. I'm going to tell you a few other things that are happening while I'm sharing. This Thursday before Peppino's concert from 5 to 7 is Main Street's Concerts on the Dock, welcoming the Kimball Superstars. So it's Thursday the 16th from 5 to 7 at Pope Marine Park in downtown Port Townsend. Hailing from Tacoma, the Kimball Superstars aim to bring true country back to the PNW with a mossy, mystical Twin Peaks flavor. Be sure to bring your dancing shoes or boots. Then Saturday, KPTZ and Rain Shadow Recording presents The Librarians, July 18th at 7 p.m. at Rain Shadow Recording Studio at Fort Worden. The Librarians make a special blend of music that exists outside of genre and can only be experienced in person, and Rain Shadow is the perfect spot to do so. So I'm going to play them right now, and it is beautiful music. I'm going to do two songs. One's called Conspiracy. The second one is called Still Here. And they are brand new releases.

So smooth, so jazzy, kind of good timing because Jazz Fest is coming up next week starting on the 20th. Those last two songs were The Librarians, Conspiracy and Still Here from 2026. That's this year. yes, they're going to be here on Saturday at Rain Shadow recording at 7:30. So I hope you come out for that. That's just really yummy music. It's different. Normally, it's different than what I normally play. What do I normally play? I play a whole lot of stuff, but this is kind of out of my box. So I appreciate that being pushed a little bit. Let's see. I want to tell you a few more things that are happening before we continue. This Friday is Free Friday. Join KPTZ and Centrum for the 2026 Free Friday concert series. 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In fact, I'm going to be there at the KPTZ booth, so come say hi. What's playing will be the Mississippi Hot Dogs, an old-time bluegrass and country music trio based right here in Port Townsend. 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So you don't even need to leave your house or your car. 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Jeffco Repair and Port Townsend Marine Science Center invite you to celebrate the first year anniversary of the Tool Library. 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And that is a great program if you don't know about it. 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Olympic Angels invites you to join a community read and public event focused on increasing awareness and understanding of foster care featuring Wards of the State by Claudia Rowe. Copies of the book are available throughout Clallam and Jefferson counties at Port Book and News, Pacific Mist, Friends of Forks Library, Sunset West Co-op, Chimicum Corner Farm Stand, Imprint Bookshop, and Catkin Coffee. On Saturday, August 8th, there will be a community event with Claudia Rowe and speakers with lived experiences. More info at olympicangels.org. And lastly, Cool Kahan Native Plant Demonstration Gardens present a talk, Caterpillars and the Native Plants That Feed Them, by Joe Cirque Stormer of Nobody Nursery in Des Moines. 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And I know I just gave you a lot of info, so you can always text me at dj@kptz.org. Or email, oh no, you can email me at dj@kptz.org or text me 360-217-9160 and I can give you information if you get to me before 11. All right, I'm going to continue with Julio Lemons, and he will be at the Rain Shadow recording next Tuesday, July 21st at 7:30, and I'll play more of him next week as well. But I'm going to play two tunes. This is Julio Lemos. And Marta Paradnoy, and then one that he's going to be playing. I'm going to play two songs. Okay, here we go. And he's from Brazil.

Wow, that was so pretty. That was Julio Limos from Brazil. That was called Tres Etereo, which means etero, three, tres, and etero means, etereo means ethereal. From Brazil Acústico from 2024. And before that was Julio Limos and Marta No, Para Machucar Me Coracao from 2026. That was a single. So gorgeous. If you love that music, they're going to be at Rain Shadow Recording next Tuesday.

band I'm going to play is Sweater Weather String Band, and they are going to be playing on Saturday, the 18th at Finn River. And this group is called the Boy Howdies. It's going to be honky tonk. It features Sweater Weather, Jack Dwyer and the Rhododendrons, and a whole bunch of folks. So that's going to be a really fun night. So much to do, so much to choose from. If you're sitting home, there's no reason to sit home. Just go on out. Okay. Thank you so much for listening. Have a beautiful day. Peace and love. Enjoy these last two songs.

0: 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Up next is a new show, The Moth Radio Hour, which comes to us from PRX Public Radio Exchange. 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
1: You might not think it now, but I was actually kind of a bookish kid. Divided my time fairly evenly between the library and various board game tournaments. In junior high, when everybody started playing basketball, I wanted to play basketball too. I started to feel left out. So I went to the library and I checked out a book entitled How to Play Basketball. So I was that kid.
2: 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True stories told before a live audience. I'm your host, Chloe Salmon. In this hour, amateur athletics, funerals, and getting healthy.
3: I started making the smoothie, and I put some kale and a cucumber. And then I thought, I really like grapefruit. So let's put some grapefruit in there. And then I put the peel in as well. All right, here's what I would say about that. Don't do it.
2: 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Right after this.

0: from PRX. This is the Moth Radio Hour. I'm your host, Chloe Salmon. I love thinking up the themes for these episodes and finding stories that fit. But stories speak to us all differently, so why should I get to have all the fun of deciding what unites them? In this episode, you'll hear five wonderful tales. The theme? I'm staying out of it. You get to decide. What common threads do you hear? Maybe I'll tell you what my vote is at the end of the episode, and you'll have a chance to send yours into the Moth. But until then, I'm all ears. Our first story comes to us from Boston, where we partner with public radio station WBUR. Here's Harold Cox, live at the Moth.
1: It was a brilliant idea. At least I thought so. I was going to make a time-lapse photography video of me losing weight. I knew this was the right thing to do. So every day after breakfast, I made four photographs, one facing to the front, and then turned to the right, and then turned to the right, and then turned to the right. So I now had four photographs, and if you put a lot of them together, you would see me turning around kind of like a rotisserie chicken. So I was doing this because I had gained a lot of weight, and it was necessary for me to lose some. So my plan was that I was going to start drinking those god-awful green smoothies. I don't know why people drink that stuff, but I was going to drink them. And then secondly, I was going to ride my exercise bicycle, which, frankly, I'd been using to collect old clothes and lots of dust. And then thirdly, I was going to document this by making this photo exhibit, which would show me going around and around and around like this rotisserie chicken, and I would then be able to see myself get thinner, and I would have an Academy Award presentation. 3 weeks into this project, the bicycle was horrible because the problem is you go nowhere fast, and I wanted to get off of that thing. And then the green smoothies were really horrible, and I thought, well, maybe I could dress it up. So what I did was I need to do something that will make this actually all right. I started making the smoothie, and I put some kale and a cucumber, and then I thought, you know, I really like grapefruit. So let's put some grapefruit in there, and then I put the peel in as well. All right, here's what I would say about that. Don't do it. It's really bad. First, it looks like something you shouldn't eat, and then secondly, it was really nasty. But then I continued to make the photographs because I just wanted to, you know, I could see myself going around and around and around. And it was really nice. So let's jump forward to a time when I had to go to Chicago for a presentation. This was a very important work presentation, and I'd made this PowerPoint that would accompany my presentation. I went to Chicago, and I was in the auditorium, just me and the audiovisual guy. I gave him the PowerPoint flash drive. You know where it's going. He made a mistake. And instead of putting up my brilliant PowerPoint, I looked up and there was a picture of me. He had found one of those pictures and my arms were stretched out, my legs were stretched out, naked. Because how else are you going to see the changes that I wanted to see in my body? So I'm having a panic moment, and I screamed to him, and I said, take that down, take that down. He pressed a button, and I started going around. So I'm going around in the circle, and there was a woman who came into the room. She screamed, and she went back out. I don't know who she was. I didn't go back and check because I need to make certain that we came, you know, we took this thing down. And he wasn't moving quite fast enough. So I went over and I just yanked all of the plugs out of the thing because I needed to stop this rotisserie of shame. He and I could not make eye contact the whole time. I went ahead and I had my presentation. I couldn't make eye contact with anybody in the audience. And then I got out of Chicago and I have actually never been back again. So what I have learned about freedom is that freedom is really when you let go of blunders. And when you learn about your last blunder. So I'm now at a place in my life where I need to lose some weight again. I am going to drink the smoothies. I am going to ride the bicycle. I am not going to take pictures.
0: That was Harold Cox. Originally from Texas, he currently lives in Massachusetts and is a university professor. He loves to tell stories about the simple and goofy things that have happened in his life. Luckily, he says, his life is full of simple and goofy things, as we just heard. I asked Harold if he has attempted a similar kind of fitness chronicle since then. His answer, LOL, I will never, ever do this again. Which, fair. To see a photo of Harold, fully clothed, head over to themoth.org.

0: Our next story was told by Desai in New York City, where WNYC is a media partner of The Moth. Here's Dee.
1: I grew up in China, went to college at a coastal city called Tianjin. Never heard of it? It's okay. Small town, 14 million population. I majored in pharmacy, minored in English. And when I was a senior, I was on track to come to the United States for a biochemistry PhD. A few weeks before graduation, I saw posters all over campus about a English talent competition hosted by a local TV station. Now, Tianjin TV Network is the fourth largest network in China. And being on TV has been my dream since I was a little kid. My first stage was my crib at daycare. Storytelling during nap time, captive audience. Ever since I was five, every night during National Weather Channel, I would be standing by the TV and I would do the weather report to my entire family. I could recite all the cities. My grandpa was very proud. And this was May 2005. I was 21 years old. I knew in about 3 months I was going to leave my home country, join an intense research program at America's most exciting city, Dallas, Texas. And I've heard the misery of a PhD scientist lifestyle. You spend days and nights working the lab, you're lonely, you're dedicated, and your life is filled with failures and frustrations until that one breakthrough, if ever. So I'm staring at these posters thinking, this is my last chance becoming a TV star. So I applied. See, this English talent competition is just like America's Got Talent. Dumb it down a few notches. And it's to showcase the talent of speaking English. There were a few hundred contestants. Preliminary quarterfinals were held in classrooms and movie theaters. And we had to jump through hoops like reading Shakespeare, reading poetry, group debate, sketch comedy. I was lucky. I got through the first few rounds. And there were 12 of us in the final. And the final took place at the TV station in the studio. There were a room full of audience. And the competition will be broadcasted to the network, meaning whoever is watching this channel at home, they're gonna see me on their TV. I was doing fine in the final. Middle of the pack, closer to the bottom. But the final program, the last section of the final, it was on improvised speech. Improvised speech, random topics on raffle tickets. I saw the other contestants got things like narrating a basketball game or giving a welcome remark to Australian ambassador. And then it was my turn, and my topic was to pick a random audience member and make a marriage proposal. I was 21 years old. My real majors are romance and boys. I learned English by binge-watching Friends. Making a marriage proposal, that's the only thing I can do. So I picked a cute boy from the audience, I went down one knee, and words started to come out of my mouth, and they sounded good. And somehow in that moment, I became a Monica in Friends from the night where she was in that candlelight room, she was proposing to Chandler. So here I was on stage, one knee on the ground, I looked into the eyes of my future husband. All my life, I never thought I would be so lucky to fall in love with someone like you. With one glance, I see you and only you in the crowd. I was so into it, I started crying. And that cute boy, bless his heart, he teared up too. And he said yes. The crowd went crazy. They stood up and gave us a standing ovation. And I won the final. What came with an award was a job offer. The producer say, hey, you wanna work with us? We're actually starting a new show called East Meets West. It's about English culture, about Chinese culture. It's bilingual, it's for kids like you, it's for expats working in China. You wanna be with us for the summer? I was beyond excited. Before I realized it, I was already out on the field with a crew conducting interviews. And I noticed there were no makeup artists, no teleprompters, and absolutely no assistants. And yes, it was a 9-to-5 job, 5 a.m. to 9 p.m. And on most days, I ate breakfast, lunch, and dinner in the van, just stuffing food in my mouth while going through scripts with a producer, because we were a small show, our budget was very tight. We got to pack everything in. It was not glamorous. It was actually stressful. But the work was stressful, but it was very eye-opening. And the people were very good people. Kind and wholesome. I was this 21-year-old kid, but everybody took good care of me. They taught me so much, not just about TV production, but also about work ethics and sacrifices. End of that summer, the TV station offered me to stay for full time. That was a bittersweet moment. TV hosting was really fun, and I love the people, but I've got other plans. I'm putting so much effort preparing for the PhD, I just can't let it go wasted. Yes, I wanted to have it all in life, but sometimes you have to make hard decisions. So, no, I did not become the Oprah of China. But I did get people to call me Dr. D for the rest of my life. Thank you.
0: D-Sai is an investment professional by day, a stand-up comedian by night, and a sailboat skipper if the wind on the Hudson is good. Whether it's for stand-up or storytelling, Dee brings her unique perspectives as an immigrant, a woman, and a badass. Besides the epic proposal that clinched her the win, Dee's favorite part of the competition was group sketch comedy. Her character died in the sketch, but ever the performer, she insisted on being given a set of angel wings so that she could still take center stage. All right, now that we're two stories in, do you have an idea for a theme that unites them? Well, you've got time, because we've got more to go. In a moment, a granddaughter and grandfather learn to love themselves, and a tennis doubles match heats up when the Moth Radio Hour continues.

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1: From PRX, this is the Moth Radio Hour. I'm Chloe Salmon. The theme of this episode is up to you. Two stories down, three to go. Do you have a top contender for a common thread? Let's see if it holds up. I'm rooting for you. Our next story is told by Mercedes Hesselroth, who shared it at a showcase in New York City for our community engagement program, which works with community organizations to help their members workshop and tell stories. Here's Mercedes, live at the Moth.
2: My tata had a reputation as a jokester. When I think of him, the first thing I remember is the twinkle in his eye. He regularly pulled pranks at his office and had a gregarious personality that couldn't be more different than mine. When he was growing up, the people in Cusco called him the boy who laughs, whereas I was chronically shy as a child, quiet, reserved. When I was 7 years old, my mother gifted me a bookmark with 10 ways to develop self-esteem, because I had never developed the confidence that I sensed in my peers. I treated myself unkindly and didn't believe that I held any inherent value, so I chased gold stars and titles and achievements in order to search for external validation. But I never had to do anything to prove my value to my tata. He would lift me in the air and tell me I could be president of the United States if I wanted to. In 2019, my abuela, who we call La Mama, unexpectedly passed away, and my whole family was all hands on deck in Peru to be with her when she died and to manage logistics and to take care of my tata. They had been together for 72 years, and his whole world changed overnight. He didn't want to come back with us to the US. He was very patriotic and wanted to stay in Peru. He would rather be in charge of his own household than feel like a burden in somebody else's. We, of course, told him that loving him was not a burden, but he didn't believe us. After lots of disagreement, he reluctantly agreed to come back with us to America and stay with my aunt and uncle, even though he didn't speak English and didn't know anybody in the country except for our family. If their places had been reversed, my mom says that La Mama would have had her bags packed before we could even ask her. I remember her as independent and courageous, always going on adventures. In many ways, she was also the opposite of me. To this day, I wonder how I can come from people so strong and feel so small. But I could tell that in this situation, my tata needed more love and support than La Mama would have in order to keep going. On March 12th, 2020, I boarded a plane to Texas, and while I was getting on the flight, New York City shut down. What was supposed to be a week-long visit for my tata's 98th birthday turned into a surprise 6 weeks as air travel stopped and the world shifted under the pandemic. All the gold stars that I had been chasing, like academics and internships and job opportunities, disappeared overnight. My aunt was an essential worker, and my uncle was trapped in Peru, unable to get a flight back home during the lockdown. So I became my tata's primary caregiver and companion during this time. I would administer his medicine, remind him to wash his hands, and translate the news from the outside world. I was laser focused on him. I would hug him and whisper these affirmations in his ear that he never believed. I would say, "Tata, eres precioso. Gracias, hija, por tus ojos que me ven así." thank you for your eyes that view me this way. He felt like it was just my opinion.
3: Tata, eres mi persona favorita en todo el mundo.
2: Tú también.
3: Tata, eres lindo, eres hermoso, eres bonito.
2: He'd say, bonito es un pescadito. And it's true. Bonito is the word for pretty and for a type of fish. But I just wanted him to accept my love and accept the compliment. So one day I fired back, well, if you're a fish, then I'm a cow. And it wasn't the first time that I had called myself that. It was just one of many names and insults that I played on the tape in my head over and over in this swirl of negative self-talk. But it was the first time that I had said that out loud. And of course, my tata's hearing aids weren't working as usual. So he said, what did you say? Say it again. I'm a cow. He still couldn't hear me. Again, I leaned in closer. I'm a cow. I'm a cow. I had to say it louder and louder each time and feel it sink in deeper and deeper each time. And it didn't feel good to breathe life into those kinds of words. When Tata finally heard what I said, he replied, oh, of course that's not true. But that bad feeling stayed with me. And Tata had lots of bad feelings of his own. His hearing aids constantly broke. His eye medicine wouldn't always help his vision correctly. His legs were swollen and he was in lots of pain and had lots of memories. And one day he was far from the smiling man I knew. And he said, los viejitos no valen nada. Rapidito se van a la tumba. And he was saying that it wasn't worth it to be alive at his age, and he wished that he would just hurry up and die. And so I call my mom crying about what my tata has said. And instead of commiserating with me or comforting me, she goes, well, now you know how I feel. Because my whole life, she has heard me call myself things like ugly, stupid. And this moment was like a mirror where I could see that I just wanted my tata to feel loved. I wanted him to know that his life had value, and I wanted my love to keep him alive. And it was hard to believe it, but other people like my mom also wanted the same thing for me. In April, when flights came back, I hugged my tata goodbye for what I didn't know would be the last time. I held his hand and told him every affirmation I could think of at once.
3: Tata, eres precioso, eres mi persona favorita, eres creado de Dios, te quiero mucho, eres mi héroe.
2: And he squeezed his eyes shut and shook his head like he couldn't carry all that love inside him. And so in this process of caring for my tata toward the end of his life, I learned that you have to be able to accept love from others. But along with that, you also have to accept love from yourself. This process is still ongoing for me. It's a work in progress, and some days are better than others. But I hope that Tata is dancing with La Mama again, and that he finally now knows how much we all love him.
1: That was Mercedes Hesselroth. She is a Peruvian-American writer based in New York. Like I mentioned, Mercedes came to the MA through a workshop with our community engagement program. This one was with I'll Go First, a nonprofit that uses the power of storytelling and advocacy to foster resilience and promote healing for people affected by trauma around the world. Looking back, Mercedes is grateful for the time she got to spend with her tata at the end of his life. In the uncertainty of COVID, she was thankful to be able to just be present with him, to sit with him, and to hug him. To see a photo of Mercedes and her tata, head over to themoth.org.

0: Have you come up with a theme or themes for you overachievers for this hour yet? Let's see if it applies to our next story, which was told by Tim Lopez at a Story Slam, also in New York City, where WNYC is a media partner of The Moth. Here's Tim.
1: All right, so it was my freshman year of college, and I was standing on center court at UCLA's fabled Arthur Ashe Tennis Center, where every year the top pros would come and play in the Mercedes-Benz Invitational in front of thousands of fans. But in that moment, the stadium was empty, except for me and my friends Lance, Paul, and Evan. And that night, we took part in what has to be the most amazing, greatest two-on-two doubles amateur tennis game of all time. Now, the teams were chosen at random. It was Lance and Paul versus me and Evan. And this was problematic for a couple of reasons. One was that Evan and I hated each other. We were frenemies before the term even existed. And this was because we were kind of cut from the same cloth, as it were. We were both garrulous, borderline emotionally unstable people who love being the center of attention. And when we all got together, we both thought we were the smartest, funniest person in the room, and we would get into these fights about seemingly innocuous shit that would blow up into these terrible arguments that would never end because neither one of us would ever back down. So, the second reason was kind of more of a tactical one. Even though none of the four of us had played any serious or even semi-serious tennis, Lance and Paul were kind of naturally athletic guys, you know, the kind of guys that just could jump into any sport or any game at any time and make a positive contribution right away. Evan was played baseball in high school, varsity baseball, where he developed a reputation as a talented player, but also a complete and total head case. He was known for beaning as many players as he would strike out, which, in fairness, was kind of a lot. So he was kind of like, you know, a lot of power, but no control. And then there was me. You might not think it now, but I was actually kind of a bookish kid. Divided my time fairly evenly between the library and various board game tournaments. In junior high, when everybody started playing basketball, I wanted to play basketball too. I started to feel left out. So I went to the library and I checked out a book entitled How to Play Basketball. So I was that kid. I wasn't exactly very athletically inclined. So it was a bit of a mismatch on paper. As we started to play, the game unfolded, it kind of went that direction. They dispatched us handily in the first set, 6-2, and even easier in the second set, 6-1. And I kind of got to the point where they were like, hey, are you sure you guys don't want to like switch teams and make it more fair? And we were like, no. And they promptly went out in the third set to a 5-0 lead. Now, at that point, Evan and I were in total meltdown mode. We were screaming at each other. We were hurling obscenities, often while the ball was in play. After missed points or, unforced errors, we would berate each other on our shortcomings as both tennis partners and as human beings. And the whole thing was just kind of unraveling very rapidly. And I think that they felt bad for us because they kind of took their feet off the gas a little bit and it allowed us to kind of claw back into the game. So, you know, we won one game and then two and then three and then before you knew it, it was 5-5. And at that point, I know they weren't taking their foot off the gas anymore because I saw Lance look over to Paul and he will deny this to this day, but he said, it's time to get down to business. And they touched rackets kind of like, yeah, let's do this. But Evan and I were kind of dialed in, and we kind of figured something out, even though we weren't really conscious of it. And at this point, you know, the thing that had driven us apart, which was our respective refusal to back down, was actually pointed in the same direction. So we ended up winning that set and staving off elimination 7-5. Now, in the pivotal fourth set, something magical started to happen. Evan and I started to cooperate. And so, you know, he was playing in the front, and I was playing in the back, which is, of course, the way you're supposed to play doubles tennis. But what was even more astonishing was what was happening between us personally. We stopped communicating verbally. We actually stopped talking. And what we did was we started communicating more kinesthetically, more with gestures and facial expressions and body language. And to this day, Lance and Paul say it's the longest time they've ever seen either one of us not say a word. And so we ended up winning the fourth set, again, by the score of 7-5. Now, the fifth set was, and I do not use this term lightly, amazeballs. We And after a long, intense battle, we found ourselves a game. We had match point, and it was their serve. And Lance, southpaw, served, screaming rocket right to my side of the court. I returned it. Paul, wily as he was, went over and got it, hit another shot right at Evan, who was waiting at the net, sliced the volley down over, forcing Lance out to his right. He was able to pop it up. Terrible lob. Evan camped under it, was waiting for it, and just smoked this shot right down the center of the court. But Paul, again wily, was waiting for it and returned it to my side of the court. But I was waiting for that. I waited, held back on it, hit a screaming liner right down the sideline. Winner. Game, set, match. It was like a dam of emotion to burst. We immediately started screaming, yelling. We ran to each other. We hugged. We did this dance. It was totally spontaneous. It seemed choreographed, but like so wasn't. And basically carried each other off the court into glory. And looking back on it now, you know, I can see this is a turning point in our friendship, in our relationship. Because after that point, you know, shortly after that game, within a matter of months, we became inseparable. And, you know, we end up, to this day, he's one of my best friends of all time. And I know that it was because of that day when we realized that the only thing we hated more than each other was losing. So, thank you very much.
0: Tim Lopez is a storyteller, national park ranger, and Jeopardy champion based in Southern California. He says he's an extremely amateur athlete, and he approaches competition with the same energy he brings to all of life's pursuits. Enthusiastic, if not always graceful. Tim says he's cooled it with the competitiveness as he's gotten older. But he also wants to get into pickleball, so maybe we wait and see if that cutthroat spirit rears its head again. And since he and Evan are still very good friends over a decade later, it could be an opportunity for them to team up once again and relive that tennis glory. All right, folks, one story left, and then it's time to decide. What's your theme for this episode? In a moment, a story that takes us from Iowa to Cameroon, when the Moth Radio Hour continues.

0: From PRX, this is the Moth Radio Hour. I'm Chloe Salmon. In this episode, I'm challenging you to come up with your own theme that connects these stories. So far, we've heard about a humiliating tech malfunction, a Chinese reality TV competition, a grandfather, and a tennis match for the ages. They've taken us to very different places, but I bet you found something that they all have in common. Our final storyteller takes us across the globe to Cameroon. Akwi Inji told it at a main stage in New York City, where we partnered with Greenwood Cemetery. Here she is, live at the Moth.
1: Dad died unexpectedly of cancer in the summer of 2021. My seven siblings and I were living all over the world at the time, and we found ourselves scrambling in two fast-paced warp-speed weeks to apply for emergency visas, book flights, hope the visas were approved in time, begin funeral planning from afar, and then prepare for takeoff to Cameroon, where we were all from. Everything happened so suddenly that I didn't really have a chance to process what had happened until I was packing my luggage for the trip. It was July, and I thought about Mom and Dad. They met in 1978 when they were both going to school in Iowa. They got married, they had me, Dad got his PhD, and then we hightailed it to Cameroon, where Dad was from, and where he was actually quite powerful because of the political work that he did. He was a voice of authority that people not only in the country but in different parts of the world respected and also adored. So I lived with Dad in Cameroon until I was about 8 years old, and then my mom and I moved back here to the States. Dad stayed there. And as I was growing up, Dad and I worked together on trying to maintain a transatlantic relationship, but we disagreed on just about everything. And so by the time I was a sophomore in college, Dad wanted me to be an attorney. I wanted to be an artist. We couldn't see eye to eye. We had an argument about it. We stopped talking to each other. And then years of silence went by. By the time he passed away, he and I hadn't spoken to each other in more than 20 years. And I was thinking about that with so much remorse and regret as I was packing. I stacked a set of t-shirts into the suitcase. I stuffed a set of tennis shoes there. I rolled up a pair of socks and stuffed those into a pair of hiking boots. And those hiking boots were brown Timberlands of the 1990s. I'd taken them with me on every solo hiking trip I'd been on throughout my entire adulthood. They'd taken me through Mexico, Sedona, Hawaii, all of the rocky patches in life. Literally and figuratively. And as I was packing them, my memory was jogged. I realized that I purchased those boots the exact year that Dad and I had stopped talking to each other. And I bought them because they reminded me of a pair of boots Dad had owned when I lived with him in Cameroon. His were the vintage suede brown hiking boots with the red shoelaces. I bought mine because even though he and I had stopped talking to each other, I wanted something that would be make me feel close to him, remind me that he was still in my life. So I put those in the suitcase, I zipped it up, and then I flew Cedar Rapids, Chicago, D.C., Brussels, Yaoundé, Douala. I arrived in the airport in Douala, and my oldest brother, Gert, was there to welcome me there. And we stacked my suitcases into the back of a 1980s Toyota Highlander. Now, it seems like everybody in Cameroon has some sort of beat-up vintage SUV, because the terrain in Cameroon is really rugged, and it's even mountainous in some regions. Everybody in Cameroon also knows that at that time, it was really dangerous to travel throughout the country due to political unrest and rebel groups that had emerged throughout the country. But despite all of that, Gert and I had no problems getting from the airport to the family home in Chang. It was a six-hour drive. When we arrived in Chang, I was ushered through the gates that were my father's, through the kitchen that was my father's, and into the living room that was my father's. They'd set up an altar for him. There were candles, there was a Bible, and above all of that, there was a framed portrait of Dad, larger than life, just as he would have wanted. There were the twinkling eyes of my childhood. That compassionate and warm smile, this was the man that everyone loved. Word quickly spread that all of Ajaga Inji's children had arrived. And so guests streamed in from all over the country to offer their condolences in person, and they brought with them huge thermoses of food. The home was filled with warmth and the aroma of fried plantains, groundnut soup, cocoa yams, fufu, and chin-chin. It was also filled with laughter. It was a strange combination of grief and joyful reunion. In the weeks that followed, I spent my days working with my siblings to plan for Dad's many celebrations of life and the funeral and burial that would eventually take place in a little tiny village called Tugi. And Tugi is where Dad was born. For Cameroonians, it's important that you're buried where you're born. It's a matter of being connected to your ancestry, your lineage, the earth, and most importantly, it's a matter of eternal peace. It's your best chance at eternal peace. And during the nights, I spent my time bonding with my siblings over board games and movies and karaoke to, of all things, The Sound of Music. Yeah. There is video evidence of us do-a-deering our way into the night. And then some nights, I chose to just walk around through my dad's massive property alone, room to room, trying to better understand who this man was through the things that he had left behind. One night, I locked myself into his office. That's where he spent most of his time. And it was a huge office. On one of the walls in the office, it was just nothing but photos. Family photos from when I was a kid, and one of the photos was of him and my mom on their wedding day, and she's in her light yellow dress, and he's in his Cameroonian attire, and they're smiling, and they're happy. And then all of the other photos were from our first family portrait session together. And above all of those photos, he had titled this gallery, The Glorious Past. I just sat on the floor, and I sobbed. And I poured myself glass after glass after glass of wine. As I looked through all of these photos and photo albums and read the letters that he had left behind, there was evidence all around me that he had loved me. And I was experiencing such a moment of yearning and learning all at once. And then came the night that we were all scheduled to depart from Chang to that family village Tugi as a caravan to bury Dad. And even though all of the extended family around us, they were hustling and bustling and already stacking suitcases in the backs of all of those SUVs, my siblings and I were sort of at a standstill in the kitchen. We were supposed to depart at 2 a.m. It was 11 p.m., but we had done nothing because we had not yet talked about the elephant in the room. And that was that this particular part of Cameroon that we would have to traverse was the most dangerous. And so my uncle Rambo, nicknamed Rambo for reasons you can imagine, and my brother Gert, they called a sibling meeting, and we all huddled together around the kitchen table. And Uncle Rambo's also the resident expert of the rebel groups. And he says, we need to understand the real danger. They don't just kidnap and hold for ransom, they rape, they murder. The danger is real, it is not myth, it is not hearsay, and we needed to be prepared for that. And then he also reminds us that because we are all siblings together and we are children of a very high-profile person, we are making a large and lucrative target. And we are making a target potentially of the entire caravan. And most importantly, we are potentially compromising the possibility of getting Dad all the way to Tugi for his burial. This was a lot. I understood what Gert and Rambo were saying. We each had a decision to make. So Gert looked at me, and he asked if I was willing to make that trek. And I thought about my dad. I'd hoped that I could be at least with him through this part, the very end, in ways that I had not been with him throughout his life. And I thought about the fact that this is exactly the part of the journey that I had packed my hiking boots for. But I also thought about my own kids, and I wanted to make it home safely to them. And so I shook my head no. I couldn't risk it. And the rest of my siblings, they followed suit, and I felt both relief and guilt. But then the next few minutes were very hurried minutes of people who were now able to take the places that were supposed to have been ours. And also what happened is those items that we had each packed for this part of the journey, we were suddenly handing off to the people who were now taking our places. And it's important for you to know that in Cameroon, when you loan somebody something, like somebody says, hey, do you have a t-shirt I can borrow? And you say, yes, but you know you're not getting that t-shirt back. It's just a culture of giving, and everyone's okay with that. So my sister gifted Uncle Rambo the machetes that she'd packed in her checked luggage. My brother gifted a cousin a sweater. And then my Auntie Helen, it was determined that she needed a more appropriate set of footwear than the flip-flops that she was wearing, and so she asked if she could use the tennis shoes that I had at the front door, and I said, absolutely, and she tried the tennis shoes on, and they were too tight. And so she looked at me and she said, do you have anything else that I could try? I thought about those hiking boots. I had not been ready to give them up, certainly not permanently, but I looked at her and I said, absolutely, I have something else that you can try. And I walked back to the back of the house, to the bedroom, and I fished the boots out of my luggage. And as I walked back to the kitchen, I crossed my fingers, and I hoped that they didn't fit her. I handed the boots to Auntie Helen. She tried them on. She smiled. They fit. These were good boots, y'all. She could feel it. We hugged, and she joined the caravan wearing my boots. And then the next couple of minutes were hurried goodbyes that I was saying to family members that I hadn't seen in decades and would maybe never see again. Now, those of us who stayed behind, we went to bed, but I couldn't fall asleep. I was thinking about those boots, how they'd gotten me through so much in life, all of those rocky patches, and I realized actually all of those rocky patches in life were the kinds of experiences that other people who knew Dad would have called on him for support through, and I hadn't done that. And that made me realize that actually those boots were precisely the thing that I was supposed to send to take Dad to Tugi. So in the following hours, we received updates about the caravan. They'd made it to the halfway point. And then a few hours later, we received another update. They did see the rebel groups along the way, so we had absolutely made the right decision, and I felt better about that. And then eventually, they actually hit their own rocky patch, which was a mudslide. And the SUVs got caught in the mud, and we received a photo of family members pushing the SUVs out of the mud, and in that photo, there was my Auntie Helen, and on her feet were the boots. And then the following day, we received video footage. They'd made it successfully to Tugi, and in that video, there were hundreds of villagers dancing and singing, celebrating Dad's return home. And there were the colors of Cameroon. There was the reds and the greens and the yellows, and there was a grandmother that I'd never met, and there was Uncle Rambo, and there was Auntie Helen, and on her feet were the boots that had made their way home to bury a father.
0: That was Akwi Ngi. She's an artist who lives

that truly made his eyes sparkle. If you'd like to see that smile, you can head over to themoth.org to take a look at some photos of Akwi and her father, Ajaga Inji. All right, everyone. I am so curious to know what theme you settled on after hearing the stories. I bet it's just perfect. Just so you don't think that I'm shirking my responsibilities as a Radio Hour host, I did come up with a couple of contenders myself. Reckonings and self-image. Did we match up? Let us know if so, and what your own theme was if not, by hitting us up on social media, at Moth Stories. That's it for this episode. Thank you to our storytellers for sharing with us, and to you for listening and theming. We hope you'll join us next time.

This episode of the Moth Radio Hour was produced by me, Jay Allison, and Chloe Salmon, who also hosted and directed the stories in the show, along with Michelle Jalowski. Co-producer is Vicki Merrick, associate producer Emily Couch, additional community engagement program coaching by Tishelle Gabriel, Juan Rodriguez, and Devin Sandiford. The Moth's leadership team includes Sarah Haberman, Christina Norman, Sarah Austin Jeunesse, Jennifer Hickson, Jordan Cardinale, Kate Tellers, Marina Kluche, Suzanne Rust, Sarah Jane Johnson, and Patricia Urena. Moth stories are true as remembered and affirmed by the storytellers. Our theme music is by The Drift. Other music in this hour from Duke Levine, Gaucho, Vincent Peirani, and Emile Parisien, Los Marachucos, and Matthew Halsall. 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
1: This is KPTZ 91.9 FM in Port Townsend, Washington. I'm Diane Walker with your local news and commentary for Tuesday, July 14, 2026. This evening, the Bainbridge Island City Council will consider an employment agreement with Port Townsend City Manager John Morrow to be Bainbridge's new city manager. If approved, Morrow is scheduled to start his tenure in early September. Like Port Townsend, Bainbridge Island operates under a council city manager form of government, meaning as city manager, Morrow would serve as CEO, overseeing staff and reporting to the city council. A traffic collision occurred late Sunday evening at the intersection of Highway 20 and Highway 101. A vehicle went over the center line and struck another vehicle head-on, leaving one person injured and two deceased. Ballots for the next primary election are being mailed out this week. To see if you are registered to vote and if your current address is correct, you can check your personal voter status at www.votewa.gov. If your information is incorrect or if you are not registered to vote, you can register or update online until July 27th. After that date, you can register or update at the County Assessor's Office, County Courthouse in Port Townsend until Election Day, August 4th. In related news, the Washington State Standard reports that federal authorities have threatened Washington state election officials with criminal prosecution if they fail to prevent non-citizens from voting in this year's federal elections. Washington is also the subject of an ongoing U.S. Department of Justice lawsuit for access to the state's voter list, including sensitive personal information such as birth dates, driver's license numbers, and etc. Washington's Secretary of State Steve Hobbs has repeatedly refused to provide the Trump administration with the protected information included in voter data. A hearing on Washington's request to dismiss the case here is set for August. A fire sparked by lightning in the Mount Tom Creek Basin of the Olympic Peninsula on June 23rd continues to smolder and creep on an extremely steep, densely forested slope approximately 5 miles west-northwest of Mount Olympus. Estimated at 68 acres, the fire is still 0% contained, but Ho Rainforest facilities, including the visitor center, campground, and trail system, remain open to the public, and there are no fire-related closures of any backcountry facilities or trails. Despite recent rainfall, the fire continues to burn because the dense tree canopy prevents sufficient rainfall from reaching the forest floor to extinguish the fire. Firefighters are monitoring the area with cameras and helicopters, but so far cool, wet weather and persistent cloud cover have moderated the fire and limited its growth. Meanwhile, Olympic National Forest officials have reopened the staircase area to visitors. That area has been closed since last July due to the Bear Gulch fire, which consumed over 20,000 acres before being officially declared 100% contained last November. Following containment, repair and stabilization work was conducted to address severe rockfall, hazardous trees, and landslide risks within the burn scar, and visitors can now access the Staircase Ranger Station, Rapids Loop Trail, and other developed sites along FS 24 and within the staircase, including Mount Rose Trail, Mildred Lakes Trail, and Dry Creek East Trailhead, and reservations are now being accepted for the staircase campground. Copper Creek Trail, FS 2451, and wilderness trails beyond the developed area of Staircase will remain closed while crews complete hazard assessments and repair damaged backcountry infrastructure, including bridges and privies. Area closures may change as recovery efforts continue. After a year-long fundraising campaign that sent the Chimicum High School Band from the Olympic Peninsula to Washington, D.C., many community members were disappointed to learn that the band did not get to perform in D.C. because the National Independence Day Parade was canceled due to extreme heat. In response to the cancellation, Chimicum students and staff helped organize an impromptu concert at the National Museum of the United States Army at Fort Belvoir, Virginia, convincing the museum to open its doors to more than 300 musicians from bands representing Washington, California, Florida, and Wisconsin, who then all performed together. KPTZ 91.9 broadcasts your local news Tuesday, Wednesday, and Thursday at noon and 5 p.m. You can contact us at news@kptz.org. I'm Diane Walker. 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
2: 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The walking starts at 1:30 p.m. For more information, go to owl360.org. Jefferson County Library presents a live online talk with New York Times bestselling author Karen Slaughter discussing her Northfall series, including We Are All Guilty Here, and offers a sneak peek at her upcoming novel, The Secrets We Hide, from 4 to 5 p.m. For more information and to register, go to jclibrary.info. 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Centrum's Port Townsend Writers Conference presents a public reading featuring Brian Gilmore, Elizabeth Thorpe, and Kristen Meilers-Young sharing poetry, fiction, and nonfiction. The event will also be live streamed on Centrum's website, starting at 7 p.m. at the Wheeler Theater in Fort Worden. 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Happening this week, on Friday, Honey Ruckus brings its upbeat blend of bluegrass, Americana, roots, and original music to Finn River Cider Garden. 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Peninsula musician Atlas Wild performs live with his signature looping style, layering guitar, bass, vocals, and percussion, and more while taking audience song requests from 4 to 6 p.m. at Taps at the Guardhouse in Fort Worden. That's it for the Tuesday calendar. 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

0: You are listening to KPTZ 91.9 FM in Port Townsend, and you are very welcome to Book Lovers Cafe. Book Lovers Cafe is a program of author interviews and book reviews from around the Sound and beyond, with a local perspective. And I'm your host, Chris Wilson. Today, I'm so excited to have right here in the studio our very own Poet Laureate for 2026 and 27, Rufina Garay. Welcome, Rufina.
1: Thank you so much, Chris. It's quite an honor to be with you and to have a chance to share poetry and outlooks on poetry.
0: Yes. You know, when I looked at your bio, I was kind of overwhelmed because you are one busy person and have had an incredible life in your short life. So right now, you're Poet Laureate, but you're also described as a rebellious foodie chef from My Saucy Life. If you want to look for Rufina online, My Saucy Life.
1: Well, actually, it's Recipes with Rufina.
0: Yes, yeah. Recipes with Rufina. You are an artist. You're a community facilitator. You're interested in social justice. And my goodness gracious, you're an agricultural lawyer, among other practices. But that's something that's kind of ties in with the food and the land, which is what you're all about, right?
1: Yeah, and I would say that I've represented farmers. Agrarian attorney would be a little bit more specialized.
0: Okay, all right.
1: Yeah.
0: Okay, we don't need to be exact. But anyway, so exciting. So I want to really focus today on your role as Poet Laureate and what you think about it. And you sent me a poem, not that you wrote, that kind of explained your philosophy. And so I'm going to ask you to read that.
1: Yes.
0: Poem by
1: Robertson. Yeah, I actually really love this poem, the book it comes from. A friend of mine who is someone who has just supported my poetry, invited me to make pasta with her family and read poetry, offered me this original chapbook from Robert Sund, who happens to be a Pacific Northwest poet and was Poet Laureate a long time ago. It's such a beautiful poem, and I'll just read it. The title of the poem is "Set It Down Carefully." I am the one that is being leaned on. Something is expected. Something that goes through me like something that goes through a tunnel and out into a field that contains the whole world. My muse tells me, set it down carefully in the young green grass.
0: So how does this poem fit in with your philosophy of being the Poet Laureate?
1: Yes. Well, one, I actually didn't know much about Robert Sund until I read about him after receiving this chapbook. And I'll tell you that he is very careful in the way that he writes poems. The poem itself, I would say, is a little bit like a pomegranate arrow in that it is small, tiny, and flavor-packed, and it's juicy. So when you read the first line, I am the one that is being, right? Often a friend of mine pointed this out when we read it together. Usually I am the one whom, you know, and something else that follows. But the emphasis on being at the end of that line really speaks to something that he is calling into our minds around existence and being, right? That is central to what poetry does for us. It helps us look at who we are, where we are in the world in a particular moment, and the enjambment between that first line and the second line helps us reflect on our connectedness to each other, our relationship to each other. And that is also a poem about poetry itself. When you see that he's talking about the tunnel, I feel similarly that words come to me and through me for a purpose. And I'm not always sure what it is or why I'm writing what I'm writing about, but there's something about the poet that is sort of a keen observer of something, and it could be anything. And sometimes it's surprising, right? It would be a surprise to find yourself, let's say, driving through a tunnel and then ending up at a field.
0: So you're a conduit and the words are coming out and you want your poetry to be inclusive.
1: Yes, that for everyone, there is a way to be in relationship with your poet laureate, for example, that will hopefully tell you something that inspires something in you to come out into the world more with your own expression of self. And the last few lines, my muse tells me, set it down carefully. Sometimes I see this whole poem as sometimes we have to set something down to liberate ourselves from something, and we need to set it down carefully so that we don't disrupt too many things or whatever it is. And when we do that with intentionality, that's a gift to another person. It also, to me, means the poet has an obligation to set down in words, or the artist has an obligation to set down in paints what it is that is coming through them. And that is for the young green grass generations to come.
0: Okay. So you've also called yourself a homegrown poet. So what exactly do you mean by that? Is this that you have become come into poetry here in this land, in this Pacific Northwest?
1: Yes. I did not write poetry for myself other than for classroom projects in grade school. I did study a lot of poetry as an English literature and Russian language and literature major, double major in college, but I never thought of myself as a poet. And in fact, in the beginning, words were coming to me on a drive, and it was post George Floyd's murder, and there was a lot of anti-Asian violence, and poetry became a way of channeling the energy of overwhelm and upset around racial justice issues into something that could help us see through empathy what was happening. And that's where I began writing. Never felt the obligation to share. And then I ended up befriending and mentoring a young high school student who happened to be from the Haida and Chippewa tribe who wanted to be a public speaker. And she said she wanted to read poetry.
0: Oh, that's wonderful. Yeah.
1: And as a result of that, I curated and created poetry events where she could speak her poetry.
0: Okay.
1: Because I felt like it was really important.
0: Well, this kind of leads into your collective, Shattering Glass.
1: Yes.
0: And I must say, I remember when I first heard about this, I thought about Shattering the Glass Ceiling for women.
1: Yes.
0: But it has nothing to do with that.
1: Oh, it does.
0: Oh, good.
1: Like any poet, I like to play with words.
0: Right.
1: And so the first event was largely women, and then one young rapper who was a BIPOC person at the high school who was really mentoring a lot of students at that time. And so it was a nice group of underrepresented voices. And the first reading was actually in the parking lot of the Key City Theater. The second year, we made it inside the theater and were on the stage. But Shattering Glass has a few meanings. One is the glass ceiling. And then the second meaning is actually from the Jewish tradition at weddings, where even in moments of great joy, one must shatter the glass. And you crunch the glass to remember that there will be hard times. There are hard times simultaneously going on in the world, even in your highest moments of joy. So it's a good balance to kind of have that empathy for others in any moment.
0: So one of the things you're doing as Poet Laureate is fostering this group and also being a participant with this group. Does the membership change?
1: Yes.
0: And where should people look for these events?
1: Yes. I try to do them annually. We only took one pause because it began with Soundcheck and has grown up with Soundcheck. So when Soundcheck took a pause, as it moved from being organized by a handful of people in PT Main Street to the city itself, there was a year gap. So that was the year we took off, which was also fine. It gave us time to kind of develop more ideas and to focus more on what we were trying to amplify in terms of voices and themes.
0: I thought that this year, and the timing I think was really good in the winter time when there's not as much going on, it was a wonderful week or days of activities, and I was able to hear the members of Shattering Glass
1: read
0: their poems. It was very special. And it also involved you and your cooking and your passion about food. So how did that work on, was it Pi Day? Was it?
1: No, it wasn't Pi Day, but I did read a poem that I had written on Pi Day in 2025, and I had written it specifically for the Get Lit Festival Pie and Whiskey event. Mm-hmm. So I had a prompt. There's like important themes in that Quantum Pie poem that are relevant for the political divide of our time and the absence of rule of law. And because I'm a lawyer, that was of interest to me. And the pies were baked by another poet and myself. And it is part of this gifting idea. Poetry is a gift every time. It's a gift that's mutual, meaning that you should sit and listen to my poem, helps me understand my poem more, and that you should receive it and find something in it for yourself is also a gift. So the pie is just the pie social. So it goes with the poem, and I couldn't think of reading the poem and not offering pie. It just goes
0: and
1: together.
0: Some fabulous pies. So you like to involve food with your readings mm-hmm. and your events, and also you're on the food co-op board, and you've been a guest chef for the co-op. Maybe, you know, you're a little involved in other things right now, but I, you know, I just want to bring that out about you and also art, mm-hmm. art, meditation, and movement. Mm-hmm. Talk about how that informs your poetry.
1: Sure. Actually, with each one of these larger sound check events where we might have six poets reading together as a collective and focused on a theme, I will often begin the whole event with either some breathing or some meditative movement called Qigong. I'm a certified instructor of Qigong. And poetry and Qigong are all about the breath. So where the pauses land are some of the most important places for reflection. And it's quite lovely to be able to integrate all of it together. When it comes to the food part of it, one of the things that doesn't happen sometimes, especially when you're focused on social justice and environmental justice issues, the audience doesn't have time to integrate and metabolize the works because they can be very dense. And so having the opportunity to share a meal or have pie, any of those things gives people time to talk about the poetry, what moved them, to ask questions about what certain references meant. And so I've just found that there's deeper engagement and better bonding. And then I also find that people who are writing will come up to me and tell me that they're poets also. And so it expands the poetry circle and community, which I love.
0: Mm-hmm. Well, the poetry circle in this town is very strong. Mm-hmm. You know, we have frequent readings, and I look for opportunities to interview poets on this show, Book Lovers Cafe. And so it's become more important to me as the years go on here, and reading poetry is as well. I just want to tell everybody that we are talking to Rafina Garai, and she is the Port Townsend Poet Laureate for 2026 and 2027. And we've been talking to her about her life and her many interests. And now I'd like to go on and have her share some of her poetry. So, Rafina, where should we begin? Where would you like to start?
1: Sure. One of the things you had mentioned was just mentioning the Memorial Field poem mm-hmm. that I painted up there. And I just want to give a shout out to Alex, who is the visionary for the Memorial Field Community Art Project. And I'll just read the poem.
0: Yes.
1: It's called Origin. Endured pain. Endured painfully. Endured pain fully. So this is a poem that I wrote in a workshop at Centrum. And when we talk about being homegrown, while the landscape of the peninsula kind of inspired my writing, it was really finding community through the Centrum workshops that helped me continue to persist in writing poetry, even if it didn't make sense as to why I was writing poetry. And Tess Gallagher became a mentor for me, Gary Copeland Lilly also, and they offered a workshop which was about Satori writing, where the turn in revelation comes within the poem in a very short space. And I think this is sort of the distillation of life and really fits in with the alchemy of what poetry can do. And I wrote this poem during the pandemic, and what I could see in the room when people heard it was, this is what has happened. We're just about through the full pandemic.
0: Can you read this poem again
1: sure.
0: for us?
1: Origin. Endured pain. Endured painfully. Endured painfully.
0: Thank you. I think that just those words and the way you read them, I think that it carries a lot of meaning. And I love the memorial field fence. You know, what a gift to
1: it's gorgeous.
0: It's not going to last very long, but you know, things like this are ephemeral. So
1: that's right.
0: So we talked also about the Earth Day poem.
1: Right.
0: Which I think you brought with you.
1: Right? I did. And I do have sort of a body of poetry that is a little bit about storytelling.
0: Mm-hmm.
1: And sometimes storytelling about hard things and how to make it through hard things. This poem in particular has that reference to nature. And I like science. I used to be a biotech attorney. And the Earth has a relationship with the sun and moon that a lot of people are aware of in terms of eclipses and things like that. But this poem focuses on the gravitational pull, that influence of those celestial bodies on the Earth. And it also is in memoriam to the Iranian girls who were struck down by missiles, the U.S. and Israeli missiles,
0: mm-hmm.
1: and their lost childhood. And it begins with an epigraph from a folktale about kindness and justice. And this is the quote. "The moon smiled gently. Few mortals approach me with such humility. You may take this beam of light, but guard it well. For envy follows beauty as shadow follows the sun." And I'll read the poem to you and then maybe give you a little bit of information about what the poem is. "On Earth Day, consider the blood-red moon. Mother Earth had two daughters, fiery sun and quiet moon. King tides teem, twirl like petticoats, beckoning a blood-red moon. Gravitational pulls, girls tug of war, sky sleeves near ruin. Sun's plasma collides, protons fusion, come to a head moon. Graves gravity on mother's axis, wobbled, quaking swoon. Witnessed man's umbra, butterflies, bees dead, world of dread moon. Dirty water, devil's take, lost lakes crying, unseen loon. Two wounds, public lands, natives lost, ritual ash spread moon. Every 100,000 years, elliptic path at noon. Changed eccentricity, transformative, newlywed moon. Filtered sunlight, fields ripe with honeyed blankets, blossoms strewn. Curved earth shadow shows truth like pond glass. Room's mirror, bed moon. Moonflower moths fly, pollen lit silvered petals, night's boon. Magic meaning in hearts, earth aligned with a sun-fed moon. The dish has run away with the sly spoon. Will trees be left? Root yourself in faith. Plant carrots in the waning, said moon. Earthen vessel, Rafina, returning a poet's rune. Attune spirits, turn tides. Shift a moment's watershed moon." So this poem is actually a guzzle, and I had never written one before. And one of the beautiful things about being poet laureate is to challenge oneself with writing new kinds of poetry. And so for the inaugural poem, I wrote an Ars Poetica poem for the first time. And in this case, a friend who is a poet who read at the soundcheck event that you went to, she said, "Let's write guzzles." And, you know, she's a fabulous poet who has a certain level of precision that I don't have. And she taught me about this Arabic form that became popular in Persia. And it focuses and turns in particular on the word moon. Mm-hmm. So you pick a word that you're going to turn on or revolve around a phrase. And then the special part of it is that the word right before that revolution point rhymes from couplet to couplet. And I made the added mistake of rhyming like an American couplet or an English couplet. So it rhymes a little bit more than others. And it was fun to do. It was hard to do, but I like to try to inhabit these other ways of cultural expression without appropriating them, and find in that the humility of recognizing that hard things are being done in other places with a lot of eloquence. And so it's a beautiful thing to experience writing in that way, and then to complete in time, because one of my rules that I set up for myself in 2026 was to write bespoke poems for the civic dedications I'm invited to. And then I've been writing bespoke poems for places I love. Mm-hmm. And I wrote a bespoke poem for the opening of the farmers market, and then for Finn River, because Finn River was where I first read publicly my poems. And they've done such great work around Earth Day and really bringing people into understanding and awareness around our obligations as one of many species on the earth. Mm-hmm. And so references in here are somewhat related to even my conversations with Kisti Kissler, who is a poet friend of mine. We exchange poems from time to time. Her favorite bird is the loon. Mm-hmm. And the loon also has different meanings in different cultures. And in indigenous cultures, it has a certain meaning. Devil's take on Lost Lake. Lost Lake is actually a place in Washington where the habitat is being harmed by the phosphorus that's being released by people. So there are references in this poem that are deep, and the poem is in the library currently, but it won't be by the time this airs.
0: By in the library, do you mean on a bulletin board or on, do you have a space in the Port Townsend Library for your poems?
1: The library has been so gracious. They have a beautiful wooden case that must have been made for the library.
0: We know about that.
1: You know the case?
0: Yes,
1: it has,
0: we do.
1: A fountain pen for legs.
0: Yes, we do know that.
1: It's gorgeous. So my poem is up there with the end notes about all the references, because even the numbers have scientific meaning.
0: Right. Well, that's beautiful. So people can look for it there, mm-hmm. or ask at the desk if it's gone, and see. I also want to have the opportunity for you to read Sister River, which I think goes a little bit with this poem, this Earth Day poem. It's really a poem of place, and I think people will relate to it.
1: It is. And I wrote this after having lived out in the wild along the Dungeness River

0: but of worn, grooved lines. Edges of concrete battered by loud-voiced winds, from howling bellows of discontent, threatened identity. Ripping through the atmosphere on a sailor's hard day on the Straits of Juan de Fuca. Elwa's mouth speaks holy rebuttal only in our silence. Let us set aside today any thought that the other is all too much. Amble with me, sacred sister. See each other. Hold space for the truth of one's life. Work of evolution to see the other side. The rolling hill, that jagged mountain's edge of care, worry, love, and community. Today, recognize it is enough to simply walk without regard to when, where, or how we will get from here to there, because the effort is enough. We have moved in mind, heart, and soul from there to here in the presence of the present that is you.
1: Reading your poetry, I've noticed that you do write about the natural world, but you are also not afraid to face the tough current events that we're living through.
0: Yes.
1: And it's almost like finding a place of comfort when things are just so desperate and so hard. You use mythology from other countries, and then maybe that's from your studies in college, but also your interest in various ethnicities. Mm-hmm. Can you tell us about your multi-ethnicities?
0: Sure, yes. I am Filipino, Chinese, and Spanish or Basque, mm-hmm. and I relate very much to the storytelling component of Filipino ways of being in community. Mm-hmm. And I find that it makes for poems that are sometimes more accessible.
1: It does. Right. And you also have musical quotes.
0: Yes,
1: it's true. From popular songs, or, you know, maybe not so popular songs, but mm-hmm. but recognizable musical quotes, literature. You said you call your poetry dense, mm-hmm. but I think that it is also very accessible mm-hmm. on a variety of levels.
0: Thank you.
1: So any place or that people can find you, where would they look for you in the months ahead, Rufina?
0: Yes, they can find me for sure. I'm trying to remember where my next reading is. I'll have a few. In June, I'll be further out on the coast talking about poetic process with a group, and I believe I'll be in Port Angeles, and it might be in Field Hall. I'm not sure.
1: It's okay, because this interview will go on past that.
0: Oh, that's right.
1: So we will look for you. You know, the Main Street will talk about it, the city, the library.
0: The Creative Arts District.
1: Yes,
0: page.
1: Whenever there's a community event, mm-hmm. you might likely be there writing a very special poem for that event.
0: That's right. Any city dedication that I'm invited to, I will.
1: So thank you so much for joining us today. I hope to have you back again before your time is up here being Poet Laureate, and I hope you stay in Port Townsend for a very long time.
0: Thank you.
1: You have been listening to Book Lovers Cafe, a program for everyone who hasn't read everything. Today, we talked to Rufina Garay. Look for her at community events. And join me next time to talk more about books and authors. 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
0: Except that on the 25th of this month, I'll be sitting in on that reggae show.

Welcome to the Rhythm Connection. My name is Robert, and I'm very pleased, like always, to be here to bring you great music from the African diaspora. Today, having just come back from visiting my lovely grandchildren, I am going to be spinning some easy music. We'll take it a little chill today. We'll continue this vibe of this opening song for a while. We'll be in reggae for the first hour. I haven't played it in a while, and I have many people who listen who ask me, when's the next reggae show? So we'll tickle that fancy for the next hour, and then in the second hour, we'll be in Africa, mostly, I think, if not all. And it'll be more of an acoustic and a more laid-back kind of style with some of my favorite people, actually. And so stay tuned. It's going to be a great show. We start with Clancy Eccles and then the Heptones. And you can write to me at dj@kptz, and I'll send you a playlist.

All right, that was Yabby You with W So, and pretty hard dub there from Yabby You. Before that, before him, we heard from Vin Gordon, who is called Don Jr. because he was a trombone player, and he came up in the wake of Don Drummond's death. And at a young age, Don Drummond was a genius trombone player that was responsible for a lot of hits in the ska era. We also heard Lee Perry in that set, and we go to the Upsetters now, which is Lee Perry's band.

0: That's a band that I know very little about, except that it was produced by the Great Wackies label. And I believe it was a studio band that was around for a little while in the like mid-70s, 1977 or so. We also heard before that Augustus Pablo, but recorded under the name Pablov Black. And we heard a long extended Horace Andy vocal called Youths of Today. Coming up next is Bongo Herman, a lesser known name from Jamaican reggae, and then also Willie Williams, also lesser known, Studio One star. And we finish the set and the first hour with Lee Perry with To Be a Lover in Dub, and that'll take us to the top of the hour.
1: I art bonger man,
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0: Are You in the Groove? That's Lee Perry from an album called Divine Madness, definitely. And you heard it here on the Rhythm Connection. You're tuned in to KPTZ Port Townsend, and be back in just a minute with more Rhythm Connection.
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0: 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Well, welcome to the second hour of Rhythm Connection. My name is Robert. The first hour, we played a lot of reggae and a little bit of dub. And I hope you found it as tasteful as I did. In the second hour, we're going mostly acoustic into Africa. And we're going to start with one of my favorite musicians in the world. His name is Akindenge, or Pierre Akindenge. And we'll hear two cuts from his early albums. Well, the first one is from an early album. The second one is from a really interesting album that he did called Lambarena, which he merged the music from Gabon, the rhythms of Gabon, with some music from Bach with an orchestra. And to illustrate that there are a lot of parallels and that a lot of classical music may have gotten some of its structure from African rhythms. Here's Akindenge with Osotto.

0: That is one of the premier voices from Africa, Umu Sangare, and she is from Mali and has produced a lot of great music, as well as being a women's rights activist. I'll be back with you in just a minute.
1: Tune into In the Garden for July. We are starting a session on amendments. And we're going to begin with nitrogen and how it affects our plants in the garden. Also, summer pruning both ornamentals and fruit trees with special guest Doug Van Allen. 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
0: And speaking of sublime voices from Africa, next we're going to listen to a Cameroonian whose name is Blik Basi, and from two of his albums, which I learned about quite recently and am quite captivated with his performances, which are pretty unusual. And after Blik Basi, we'll hear from Francis Bebe, who was an innovator in Cameroonian music.

That's someone, a singer-songwriter called Dominique Kakalobongo from the Congo. Although the music, I don't know very much about this person. He was published by someone called Rick Steiger in Michigan, who had a micro label called Afrocassette in the 90s. And the structure of the song makes me think he's been listening to a lot of music from American folk traditions, and I believe he's singing in Swahili, but you may be able to correct me. Anyway, he's from the Congo. And before that, we had Francis Bebe with his song Bantu Lullaby. We'll continue now with some other records released during the world music boom in the 1990s. First, we'll hear from Suleiman E. Roji from an album called African Lady, and then also from Sierra Leone, Abdul TJ Rokoto. And we'll finish with two songs from compilations that were made I think they're on the Shanaki label, one of the labels that got into African music during the world music peak. This is Suleiman Roji.

0: pour écraser, pour donner le parfum à la peau.
1: Zap Mama. Very innovative group from the 90s who used voice as percussion, and in that last song also at the end you could hear water drumming, which is from the Cameroonian so-called pygmy culture. Stay tuned to KPDZ. Peter Robinson is almost in this chair, and we'll arm wrestle for it in a minute. 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And if you've donated, thank you very much. I have time for one more song. This is from Madagascar, from a group called Maleo. Although a disclaimer, I have no idea how to pronounce Malagasy because it often is not like it's spelled. Have a great week, and I'll see you next week.

All right. Yes. There you go. That was Bunk Johnson delivering the theme song to this show, which is known as Out of Nowhere. And it's off the album Last Testament from 1946. And my name's Pete, and I'm real glad to be back in the DJ seat on Tuesday afternoons from 3 to 5, where you can usually find me. And big thanks to Kurt Munich for covering for me last week. Always a great show from Kurt. So thanks, Kurt. Much appreciated. And Bunk Johnson, that's who we just heard from. And we got an off-the-wall mix coming your way. This first set of stuff is some jazz music from the 1920s and 30s, and that'll be followed up by a bit of a revisit to fiddle tunes, and then we're going to get into a little bit of country music, a little bit of alt country, Americana kind of stuff, a little Jerry Jeff Walker, and anyhow, you'll find out. So stick around. I hope you enjoy what's coming. This next tune is another one off of Last Testament by Bunk Johnson. This one is titled Till We Meet Again.

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long as there was chicken gravy on your rice, everything is nice. 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

0: 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And when you go fishing, I know you keep wishing that the fish won't grab at your line. 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
1: Yeah, that's the guy that created that tune. His name's Hoagie Carmichael, Lazy Bones. And yeah, for all those of you out there who are expecting Jeff and Rhea Muldaur's classic version with Amos Garrett on guitar, I'm sorry to disappoint you. Played that thing multiple times, and it is one of my all-time favorite albums and favorite cuts. So it'll come in the future, no question. So yeah, what we've been listening to, we started off with trumpeter Bunk Johnson's Till We Meet Again off his album Last Testament, and that was followed up by Thomas Fats Waller, Oh Susanna, Dust Off the Old Piano. That's off of a nice BBC collection that's called Fats Waller and His Rhythm, 1934 to 1936. And that was followed up, excuse me while I clear my throat, with a bit of a focus on clarinetist and soprano sax man Sidney Bechet. We heard Sidney in amongst Noble Sissle's Swingsters, When the Sun Sets Down South, also known as Southern Sunset. And then we heard from Trixie Smith with Noble Sissle's Swingsters doing Trixie's Blues, or Trixie Blues to be exact. Both of those are off the album that's titled Black Stick, 1931 to 1938, and credited to Sidney Bechet. And that was followed up by Sidney Bechet and Muggsy Spanier, Sweet Sue, Just You, off their album Ragtime Jazz, and then Lazy Bones. Up next, got a couple of wonderful optics known as the binoculars. Actually, yeah, the binoculars are in this set, but we're starting it off with the Whiskey Spitters, who had in the band Chloe Swantner, who is half of the binoculars. So here you go. Here's the Whiskey Spitters with the tune titled Ask the Stars.

0: Here's the scene. It's Friday at 5 p.m. Your obligations are complete, and you arrive home, and your perfect partner says,
1: "Dinner's at 7. What are we drinking?"
0: You find a couple of cold adult beverages in the refrigerator. 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And life is good.

Yeah, you're tuned to KPTZ, Shows Out of Nowhere. I'm Pete, and that was Jamie Stillway and Eric Sky delivering the beautiful tune Over the Waterfall, one of my faves, off of their album of the same name. For that, we heard from Spencer and Rains, specifically Tricia Spencer and Howard Rains. And the title of that tune was Chadwell's Station. Really beautiful fiddle tune. Off their album, The Old Man and the Old Woman. And before that, we heard a couple of takes. Well, one's the original, or at least original as far as I know. Might be somewhere in the Doc Watson family's archives that they got another recording or two of Doc and his wife Rosalie singing the song that that they invented, titled Your Long Journey. And Doc and Rosalie's take on it was followed by The Binoculars, Chloe Swantner and Kate DeHostetter, off of their album Double Whammy, Your Long Journey. They certainly do a really beautiful job delivering the harmony in that tune. What a great song. It's one of my very favorites. And before that, we heard also from The Binoculars, the 3-in-1 two-step off their album Double Whammy, as was Your Long Journey. Both those tunes are on Double Whammy.

joining Pete Bowers and his crew. I got a little poster from Pete saying Bon Jovi, as in B-A-N-J-O-V. And they're going to be delivering some great American stew, old time and country blues, tomorrow at Taps at the Guardhouse, right down the hill from us, from 4 to 6. And that's Joe Krecka, Kenton Nosley, Eric Kosarot, and Dave Lewicki, and Pete Bowers, of course, on banjo. That'll be a lot of fun. And then there's yet another tune, or another great concert to attend, and that is at Rain Shadow Recording on Thursday, July 16th. That's coming right up from 7:30 to 9:30 p.m. There's Pepino D'Agostino, and he's a native of Italy, and he's made his considerable international mark as a musical artist on the guitar since he arrived in America 35 years ago. In 2017, Guitar Player listed him as one of the 50 transcendent superheroes of the acoustic guitar. That's some serious cred. And so we're carrying on in the old-time vein here for just a little while longer. And I'm at a point, I guess, in time where I can tell you that you're tuned to KPTZ Port Townsend. And once again, the show's out of nowhere. And I can always remind you that there's a big blue Donate Now button at the top of the homepage at kptz.org. It's a really great way to support this station. So coming up next, a little bit of Doc Watson and Clarence Ashley. Folkways recorded a whole bunch of tunes with Doc Watson and Clarence Ashley, titled The Original Folkways Recordings of Doc Watson and Clarence Ashley, 1960 to 1962. This is one of my very favorite tunes off of that album.

0: Yeah, John Prine. Just checking here. Unfortunately, you know, my glasses on, kind of hard to see. But I wanted to tell you that was playing Penny Whistle. And it was Jim Rothermel. Nice job on that Penny Whistle with John Prine. The album Bruised Orange, one of my faves of John Prine's, Fish and Whistle. And before that, we heard a couple tunes from 1927, both of them featuring Bobby Leekan on guitar and Robert Cooksey on harmonica. The first one also featured Margaret Johnson on vocals, and title of that tune was Second-Handed Blues, and the second cut was Washboard Cutout. And that was preceded by the wonderful Mary Flower. Living with the Blues was the album, and the tune we heard was the title cut, Living with the Blues. And before that one, we heard two from a guy who I just found out about here very recently, thanks to my friend John Rogers, who is a regular listener. And thanks again, John, and thanks to Vince Farsetta for putting together this album, self-made record. He's playing most of the instruments on it, but particularly the clawhammer banjo you were hearing, which is mighty good, I must say. First one that we heard was Four Way Stop, and that's an original of Vince's, and that was followed up by the classic old tune, June Apple. The album title is Evermore, self-produced album, and very hard to find. I really appreciate both Vince and John sharing that album with me. And we started it off with Tough Luck from Doc Watson and Clarence Ashley. Up next, a couple of tunes from the Gonzo, Lost Gonzo Band era of Jerry Jeff Walker's many, many albums. This one's titled simply, it was the first one that I believe that he did on MCA. And album title is just simply Jerry Jeff Walker. And these two tunes are dedicated to three of my great friends. First one is dedicated to the Steve Martin of Cayucos, California, who's been making my feet happy for many decades now. And the second one is to my old pals, Mike and Kurt. So here you go.
1: Well, if you're ever in Austin, Texas, a little run down on your soul, I'm gonna tell you the name of a man to see, and I'm gonna tell you right where to go. He's working in Captain's Saddlery, and he's sewing in the back of the place. He's old Charlie Dunn, the little frail one.

KPTZ is delighted to sponsor the 2026 season of Concerts in the Barn. Concerts will be taking place throughout the month of July, beginning on Friday, July 3rd, and running through Sunday, July 19th. Concerts in the Barn began as the Olympic Music Festival, whose mission was to present chamber music concerts of the highest caliber to rural audiences. For decades, Concerts in the Barn have brought music to what is now the Quilcene Lantern. Brought to you by KPTZ, go to concertsinthebarn.org for more information regarding the concert schedule.

mama. Yeah, that's the unmistakable sound of Tony Joe White. I Got a Thing About You, Baby. The Train I'm On is the name of the album. And, of course, Tony Joe, one of the all-time great songwriters, singers, and guitar players. And, yeah, The Train I'm On's the tune. And before that, we heard from Kristen Andreasen, who has spent time in Port Townsend in the past. I don't know what she's up to these days, but I do know that the song Azalea off of Gondolier is one of my favorites, and nice work. For that, we heard a couple of tunes off of an album that I was turned on to by Will Patrick. Thanks a bunch, Will. Really a great record. It's titled Oh What a Beautiful World, and it is Willie Nelson covering the songs of Rodney Crowell. And we heard a couple of really classic ones, Banks of the Old Bandera and The Flyboy and the Kid. Started it off with a couple of Jerry Jeff Walker tunes. The first one dedicated to my old pal Steve Martin, who's been making my shoes for, like I mentioned earlier, a lot of decades, and I got happy feet. And yeah, Charlie Dunn, great story. I just heard from my old friend Hungry Mike that it was Ernest Tubb who actually put Charlie Dunn on the map. I guess Charlie must have made him a nice pair of boots when he was waltzing across Texas. And yeah. And then we heard David and Me, Jerry Jeff Walker and David Bromberg, old pals. They had recorded many, many tunes together way back in the early part of Jerry Jeff's recording career. And yeah, that album is simply titled Jerry Jeff Walker. And that tune was dedicated to old Hungry Mike Hansen and Kurt Miller, a couple of my oldest pals. And both of those guys like to jam all night. Now, it's been a habit of theirs for probably since they got their driver's licenses, put it that way. And, yeah. So let's see, I'm getting caught up here. Yep, and that was it. That covers that whole set. Up next, we're going to hear another couple of tunes off of Tony Joe White's great album, The Train I'm On.

Yeah, time for me to hit road, guys. Thanks so much for listening. It's been fun to get back in the DJ seat, and I'll tell you what we've been listening to, Tony Joe White for the first two. I Got a Thing About You, Baby. Oh, already played that one. Actually, it was If I Ever Saw a Good Thing, and that's one of my fave tunes, too. I've been loading a lot of my real faves in today. Taking Time to Love, or Take Time to Love. Both of those off The Train I'm On. Then we heard from Eliza Gilkison off her album Paradise Hotel, to entitled Borderline, and Jorma Kalkonen, Late Breaking News, off his album Stars in My Crown. Right now we're listening to Peter Ostrusko, to entitled Baghdad Blues, and that's going to be my outro. Yeah, it's off the album Postcards. I'll be back next week. Thanks a ton for listening, and keep it tuned to KPTZ.

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2: 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I'm Diane Walker with your local news and commentary for Tuesday, July 14th, 2026. This evening, the Bainbridge Island City Council will consider an employment agreement with Port Townsend City Manager John Morrow to be Bainbridge's new city manager. If approved, Morrow is scheduled to start his tenure in early September. Like Port Townsend, Bainbridge Island operates under a council city manager form of government, meaning as city manager, Morrow would serve as CEO, overseeing staff and